0: Wilkinson was wrongly convicted. While sentencing, Mr. Justice Robert Bright described the woman Quinn attacked as a hero.
1: For me, the only word for them is not complainant or victim, nor even, as is sometimes now termed them, survivor. The only word that fits is hero.
0: The row over the murder of Henry Novak has intensified after US Vice President J.D. Vance blamed what he described as a migrant invasion for the circumstances that led to the teenager's death. Downing Street responded by condemning attempts to interfere in our democracy and stir up division on our streets, while stressing that the Novak family do not want the case used to fuel tension. An independent watchdog is investigating Hampshire Police's handling of the incident after officers handcuffed Henry as he lay fatally wounded. Actor Anthony Head, best known for his roles in Buffy the Vampire Slayer and Ted Lasso, has died at the age of 72. His daughters, actresses Emily and Daisy Head, announced the news in a statement, calling him extraordinary. A British veteran who travelled to Normandy to mark the 82nd commemoration of D-Day said some memories need weeding out. World War II veteran Ken Hay, who's 100, attended a remembrance service at the General Montgomery Monument.
2: When I talk to children, I have to weed out the horrible bits, you know. Now, there's some horrible things that stay forever. My doctor gives me sleeping pills for the night because it all comes back. And this happens to all the guys, I'm sure.
0: And Alexander Zverev will take on Flavio Cobolli in the French Open final after the Italian was dramatically given a free pass through to his maiden Grand Slam decider. From Radio News Herb, I'm Johnny Holmes.
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0: A scattering of showers this evening, though soon clouding over in the southwest, turning wet and windy by late evening, with rain moving across much of the UK overnight. Lows of 9 degrees.
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1: An innocent man wrongly jailed for 17 years said he is insulted after the soft sentence of the real rapist. Andrew Malkinson said he was left to rot behind bars by the real culprit, 52-year-old father of six Paul Quinn. Quinn, who was linked by DNA to the brutal rape only decades later, was jailed for 21 years at Manchester Crown Court, but he will be eligible to apply for parole after serving 14 years. Mr. Justice Robert Bright sentenced Quinn at Manchester Crown Court.
2: You raced at her from behind and bundled her off the road, over or through some wooden railings and down a steep embankment to a level grassy area which was sufficiently far from the road to be completely out of sight.
1: Actor Anthony Head, best known for his roles in Buffy the Vampire Slayer and Ted Lasso, has died at the age of 72, his daughters confirmed in a statement. The British star was best known as librarian Rupert Giles in the cult US supernatural TV series, which ran from 1997 to 2003. The survivors of the Nottingham attacks did not receive their basic rights as victims. That's what an inquiry has heard from its final witness. Valdo Calacane was sectioned four times before he killed three people with a van in Nottingham on June 13, 2023. FIFA have banned reusable water bottles at World Cup stadiums. Alongside cups, jars and cans, FIFA say banning reusable water bottles will lower the risk of athlete injury. Julia Cohen is from the Plastic Pollution Coalition.
3: Bottled water is such big business. There's more than 1 million plastic bottles sold every minute, and around 600 billion plastic bottles are produced every year. So what we would like to see is more refill and reuse, which is also becoming more popular.
1: And the Prince of Wales attended the 125th anniversary of Scotland's main naval base's submarine service, where he met with representatives of the Royal Navy across all walks of life. From Radio News Hub, I'm Johnny Holmes.
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1: A scattering of showers this evening, though soon clouding over in the southwest, turning wet and windy by late evening, with rain moving across much of the UK overnight. Lows of 9 degrees.
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1: A squeezing across the chest. A feeling of unease. That sense something's not right.
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1: A sex offender convicted of a brutal rape for which an innocent man was jailed has been given a 21-year prison sentence. Father of six, Paul Quinn, who's 52, made no reaction as he finally faced justice 23 years after the sex attack for which Andrew Malkinson was wrongly convicted. While sentencing, Mr. Justice Robert Bright described the woman Quinn attacked as a hero.
2: For me, the only word for them is not complainant or victim, nor even, as is sometimes now termed them, survivor. The only word that fits is hero.
1: The row over the murder of Henry Novak has intensified after US Vice President J.D. Vance blamed what he described as a migrant invasion for the circumstances that led to the teenager's death. Downing Street responded by condemning attempts to interfere in our democracy and stir up division on our streets, while stressing that the Novak family do not want the case used to fuel tension. An independent watchdog is investigating Hampshire Police's handling of the incident after officers handcuffed Henry as he lay fatally wounded. Actor Anthony Head, best known for his roles in Buffy the Vampire Slayer and Ted Lasso, has died at the age of 72. His daughters, actresses Emily and Daisy Head, announced the news in a statement, calling him extraordinary. A British veteran who travelled to Normandy to mark the 82nd commemoration of D-Day said some memories need weeding out. World War II veteran Ken Hay, who's 100, attended a remembrance service at the General Montgomery Monument.
3: When I talk to children, I have to weed out the horrible bits, you know. Now, there's some horrible things that stay forever. My doctor gives me sleeping pills for the night because it all comes back. And this happens to all the guys, I'm sure.
1: And Alexander Zverev will take on Flavio Cobolli in the French Open final after the Italian was dramatically given a free pass through to his maiden Grand Slam decider. From Radio News Herb, I'm Johnny Holmes.
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1: A scattering of showers this evening, though soon clouding over in the southwest, turning wet and windy by late evening, with rain moving across much of the UK overnight. Lows of 9 degrees.
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1: An innocent man wrongly jailed for 17 years said he is insulted after the soft sentence of the real rapist. Andrew Malkinson said he was left to rot behind bars by the real culprit, 52-year-old father of six Paul Quinn. Quinn, who was linked by DNA to the brutal rape only decades later, was jailed for 21 years at Manchester Crown Court, but he will be eligible to apply for parole after serving 14 years. Mr. Justice Robert Bright sentenced Quinn at Manchester Crown Court.
2: You raced at her from behind and bundled her off the road, over or through some wooden railings and down a steep embankment to a level grassy area which was sufficiently far from the road to be completely out of sight.
1: Actor Anthony Head, best known for his roles in Buffy the Vampire Slayer and Ted Lasso, has died at the age of 72, his daughters confirmed in a statement. The British star was best known as librarian Rupert Giles in the cult US Supernatural TV series, which ran from 1997 to 2003. The survivors of the Nottingham attacks did not receive their basic rights as victims. That's what an inquiry has heard from its final witness. Valdo Calacane was sectioned four times before he killed three people with a van in Nottingham on June 13, 2023. FIFA have banned reusable water bottles at World Cup stadiums. Alongside cups, jars and cans, FIFA say banning reusable water bottles will lower the risk of athlete injury. Julia Cohen is from the Plastic Pollution Coalition.
3: Bottled water is such big business. There's more than 1 million plastic bottles sold every minute, and around 600 billion plastic bottles are produced every year. So what we would like to see is more refill and reuse, which is also becoming more popular.
1: And the Prince of Wales attended the 125th anniversary of Scotland's main naval base's submarine service, where he met with representatives of the Royal Navy across all walks of life. From Radio News Hub, I'm Johnny Holmes.
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1: A scattering of showers this evening, though soon clouding over in the southwest, turning wet and windy by late evening, with rain moving across much of the UK overnight. Lows of 9 degrees.
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1: You probably think you're pretty good at multitasking behind the wheel. 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
1: A sex offender convicted of a brutal rape for which an innocent man was jailed has been given a 21-year prison sentence. Father of six, Paul Quinn, who's 52, made no reaction as he finally faced justice 23 years after the sex attack for which Andrew Malkinson was wrongly convicted. While sentencing, Mr. Justice Robert Bright described the woman Quinn attacked as a hero.
2: For me, the only word for them is not complainant or victim, nor even, as is sometimes now termed them, survivor. The only word that fits is hero.
1: The row over the murder of Henry Novak has intensified after US Vice President J.D. Vance blamed what he described as a migrant invasion for the circumstances that led to the teenager's death. Downing Street responded by condemning attempts to interfere in our democracy and stir up division on our streets, while stressing that the Novak family do not want the case used to fuel tension. An independent watchdog is investigating Hampshire Police's handling of the incident after officers handcuffed Henry as he lay fatally wounded. Actor Anthony Head, best known for his roles in Buffy the Vampire Slayer and Ted Lasso, has died at the age of 72. His daughters, actresses Emily and Daisy Head, announced the news in a statement, calling him extraordinary. A British veteran who travelled to Normandy to mark the 82nd commemoration of D-Day said some memories need weeding out. World War II veteran Ken Hay, who's 100, attended a remembrance service at the General Montgomery Monument.
3: When I talk to children, I have to weed out the horrible bits, you know. Now, there's some horrible things that stay forever. My doctor gives me sleeping pills for the night because it all comes back. And this happens to all the guys, I'm sure.
1: And Alexander Zverev will take on Flavio Cabolli in the French Open final after the Italian was dramatically given a free pass through to his maiden Grand Slam decider. From Radio News Herb, I'm Johnny Holmes.
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1: A scattering of showers this evening, though soon clouding over in the southwest, turning wet and windy by late evening, with rain moving across much of the UK overnight. Lows of 9 degrees.
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1: I've looked after my kids since they were born. 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Now, if I can't speak for myself, they'll speak for me. 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
1: Downing Street have hit back at comments from US Vice President J.D. Vance linking the murder of Henry Novak to what he called the mass invasion of migrants. Number 10 responded by condemning attempts to interfere in our democracy and stir up division on our streets, while stressing that the Novak family do not want the case used to fuel tension. An independent watchdog is investigating Hampshire Police's handling of the incident. Today marks the 82-year anniversary of D-Day. The 6th of June 1944 was the beginning of Allied invasion of Normandy during the Second World War. Mark Atkinson is the Director General of the Royal British Legion.
2: Many, many thousands of British and Allied personnel died on D-Day, so it's an opportunity for those that are still alive 82 years later to come and pay their respects. But it's also, I think, an opportunity for us as a nation, as a society, to thank those D-Day veterans that fought for the freedoms that we enjoy today.
1: Tributes are being paid to Buffy the Vampire Slayer and Ted Lasso actor Anthony Head, who's died at the age of 72. His daughters say he passed away peacefully of complications due to pneumonia. American actress Sarah Michelle Gellar has led the tributes, saying she was lucky to know him. The royal family will put on a united front as they come together to celebrate the wedding of Princess Anne's son Peter Phillips in Gloucestershire later. The King and Queen, the Prince and Princess of Wales, and Zara and Mike Tyndall are among those expected. A recent report has shone a fresh spotlight on the royals after it found that Andrew Mountbatten Windsor cashed in by subletting properties on his estate. And Spain dented England's bid for direct qualification into next year's Women's World Cup as they slumped to a 4-0 defeat in Mallorca. The result means the battle for direct qualification into next year's tournament now boils down to Tuesday's game against Ukraine. From Radio News Hub, I'm Grace McIntosh.
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1: A cloudy day for most of us with outbreaks of rain, becoming brighter from the west with showers in the south later. Windy with highs of 18 degrees Celsius.
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8: Hello, Pete here from the Budget Barn. Got a thingamajig on this here drum to mend. Apparently, it's wanted for Beat the Beats with Bob. Let's have a look. God blimey, it's in a right old state. I'm gonna need to soak the skin first. Let's see. Bit more water needed. Oh blimey, that's torn it.
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Goodness gracious. That was an oldie but a goodie, I told you that. 196 WINF. As we continue with Ronnie Wood's brother, the Artwoods, taking his name for the name of the band. And what shall I do as we get Bob 60 Splash underway this week? Oh, yeah, we got a show and a half for you to be sure.

0: Rhythm and blues from the early 60s. They formed in 1963 and had in their ranks one John Lord, later from the band Deep Purple. They were the Artwoods.
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0: Steve Miller Band, Children of the Future at that, on Capitol Records, his vintage vinyl. Maybe you relate to Steve Miller Band to their later classic rock hits such as The Joker and Fly Like an Eagle. But the California Band was formed in 1966 by Steve as the Steve Miller Blues Band. Signing to Capitol, they dropped the word blues. A year later, they appeared at the Monterey Pop Festival and soon after backing Chuck Berry. Later in 1968, they went to London and recorded their debut album, a vintage vinyl album, that, Children of the Future. And our first track was written by Steve, and it's literally called Roll With It, as we do it vintage vinyl on Bob 60's Splash.

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0: You better believe that. We say hi to Sue Lennon today. Good to hear from you. Couple of songs to get you rolling. Yep. Mm-hmm. Back to back. Here come the Rolling Stones and two to get you rolling. Kicking off with Street Fighting Man from Beggar's Banquet.

0: two to get your rolling songs today for Sue Lenham on the show. Goodness me, we had a couple of goodies in there. Straight Fighting Man from Beggar's Banquet and Little by Little from the Rolling Stones one.
1: Razzle dazzle.
0: Yeah, it was a bit of a stonker, wasn't it? Okay, we got Beat the Beats coming up a little bit later on. Great Grandma's Glorious Gramophone. And we got Sandy Posey as our spotlight artist. In the meantime, instrumentally yours, Captain Scarlet with Barry Gray's orchestra.

Sandy Posey, often referred to as a country artist, Sandra Lou Posey, was recommended by her aunt and offered work as a session singer. She was heard on Percy Sledge, When a Man Loves a Woman, and songs by Bobby Goldsboro and Tommy Rowe. Her first solo single was Kiss Me Goodnight under the name of Sandy Carmel. A demo disc of Born a Woman caused quite a stir and helped her secure a contract with MGM Records. She's Spotlight Artist.

0: Shades of Her single, Single Girl. And there's her initial success. Born a Woman, Sandy Posey, back later.
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2: Great grandma's glorious gramophone.
0: Ella Mae Moore's 40 Cups of Coffee. Ella was a popular American singer at home with blues, jazz, country, often blending genres. She was seen as an influence on later rock and roll. Her shellac 78 of 40 Cups of Coffee was released in 1953.

There you go, a little bit of coffee from Ella Mae Morse from 1953. Great Grandma's Glorious Gramophone. We do that every other week. Okay, let's do it. Groovy instrumental from the Scatterlights and Freedom

gently ska rather than reggae. We'll have some reggae though a little bit later in the show, don't worry. Got Danny Livingstone later. Okay, back to Steve Miller Band, Children of the Future album, Vintage Vinyl today. The second album, Sailor and a Brave New World, followed, that featured the song Space Cowboy, a number that was to give the band their nickname. By the 70s, the band's style changed radically. The early material was predominantly blues rock with psychedelic influences, and later pop rock, embraced by radio stations universally. Written by Buster Brown, this is a cover of his best-known recording of Fannie Mae. It's the Steve Miller Band, Vintage Vinyl today, and their album Children of the Future, right here on your Bob 60s.

0: She's Felice Taylor, and she's got Love coming on original 45 on The Splash. Sandy Posey today is spotlight artist, the composer of Born a Woman. Martha Sharp also wrote Sandy's next record called Single Girl, which gains lots of plays on British offshore radio and made it a hit. We featured Sandy's album, also named Single Girl, before on The Splash. Sandy's final hit single of the 60s was a track called I Take It Back. And our final offering from her today, she's spotlight artist, right here on your Bob 60 Splash, mate.
1: Here he comes now. I've got to tell him somehow. I could put it off till later.

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1: Beats. The Beats with Bob.
0: Okay, let's have a bash at this one, shall we? Second clue of this one, but we give you the first clue first. The Beats are from an original version of a song covered by many, including Betty Harris, The Troggs, and Georgie Fame. And our second clue this week, the artist in question had his biggest hit with a song called Ya Ya. Do you know who it is? These are The Beats. Come on, I reckon you can do this one. I do. Studio at redsoundsradio.co.uk, or you can catch us up on the socials. No problem with that. We'd love to hear from you. If you can do Beat the Beats, number 67, can you believe it? Yeah. Dandy Livingstone, as promised, with Rudy.

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0: Hi to Gary Rosner. Couple of songs for you back to back, and two from you get this going with Dinah Ross and the Supremes and Reflections, followed up by the Bee Gees and their Holiday on the Splash.

0: Hi, this is Laura. I'm deep sea cruising on the splash. 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
1: Ooh, you're a holiday.

Gary Rosner selected his two from you today. Songs today included the Diana Ross Supreme Songs Reflections, and with a few fish and chips in there, original 45, the Bee Gees and Holiday. Yeah. Do you like your fish and chips crispy, do you? Or do you like soggy batter? Oh, can't be anything worse, can there? Okay, here we go with Mark Winter and Venus in Blue Jeans cover Lover. The song was originally a hit for Jimmy Clanton in 1962.

0: tune. Mark Winter, cover Lover. New music right now, Illy in Your Head. Glasgow, Scotland girl Emily Middlemass, known as Illy, is a multi-instrumentalist singer-songwriter responsible for co-writing the 2025 Eurovision entry for Switzerland. Former X Factor finalist, Illy's composition Step Into the Dark, the Trix theme for the animated series of Winx. She composed that. Her new EP has Mean to Me as the lead single, and listen out too for her Super Elastic, which is rather nice, and In Your Head.
1: And now, the pick of the week.

Your Head, our pick of the week from Ely today. Nice stuff too. Gonna go continental right now, a weekly trip across the universe almost. We go to Japan this time and catch up with a track I couldn't possibly pronounce called Holidays of the Night.

Hey, that's a bit crazy, isn't it? Valanca del Amor, something like that. Anyway, Holidays of the Night, Japanese from 1963, featuring the group Peanuts. Bit of a change. Every time I say I'm going to dump the foreign exchange spot, people say, no, don't do that, it's a bit of fun. So is this. We like this group. Yes, we do. Spencer Davis and Give Me Some Lovin'.

just love that Hammond organ in there and that thumping bass, don't you? Yeah, glad you do. Glad you do. Bob 60 Smash saying hi to Kelly Edwards. Couple of people here to say hi to today. Ellen Dawes and Janice Slater. Good to hear from you on the programme. And as always, we keep those songs moving. Here comes one you don't hear every day from Hedgehoppers Anonymous. And don't you dare push me, baby.

website of All I Have to Do Is Dream, written by Roy Orbison, Claudette, a tribute to his first wife, Claudette, right here on your Splash. Sadly, that means we're out of time. Better say hi to Phil Tilson, Chris Turner, Gloria Hilden. Also got in touch with the show this week. Thank you very much for being there. This is David Allen and the Arrows, and Shapes of Things to Come, written by Man and Wheel. It was on Tower Records on the album Wild in the Streets album. There you go. That's that. Certainly hope you've got some fun out of the show today. Look forward to seeing you next time on The Splash. You take very special care, and as always, live from our Thames Estuary Studios, Bob 60 Splash is a Red Sands Radio production. 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
1: An innocent man wrongly jailed for 17 years said he is insulted after the soft sentence of the real rapist. Andrew Malkinson said he was left to rot behind bars by the real culprit, 52-year-old father of six Paul Quinn, who was jailed for 21 years at Manchester Crown Court, but will be eligible to apply for parole after serving 14 years. Mr. Justice Robert Bright sentenced Quinn.
2: You raced at her from behind and bundled her off the road, over or through some wooden railings and down a steep embankment to a level grassy area which was sufficiently far from the road to be completely out of sight.
1: The survivors of the Nottingham attacks did not receive their basic rights as victims. That's what an inquiry has heard from its final witness. Valdo Calacane was sectioned four times before he killed three people with a van in Nottingham on June 13, 2023. And actor Anthony Head, best known for his roles in Buffy the Vampire Slayer and Ted Lasso, has died at the age of 72. From Radio News Hub, I'm Johnny Holmes.
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5: This is your weather forecast for Saturday the 6th of June. Today will be windy with outbreaks of rain in the morning. Some sunny spells and showers will develop by midday, but it will turn cloudy with further rain in the afternoon with a maximum temperature of just 17 degrees today. High tide today will be at 16.53 at a height of 4.6 metres and sunset tonight will be at 21.07. Overnight, turning dry, allowing clear skies. Towards dawn, a few areas of cloud will move in. A windy night, not as much as today, with overnight temperatures of 11 degrees. That's your weather forecast.
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1: Yes, a very good morning and welcome to Saturday Breakfast here on Saturday the 6th of June.

Easy Beats and Friday On My Mind, kicking us off here on Saturday Breakfast. A very good morning to you. I'm Paul Weird. I'm with you till 10 o'clock this morning, and what a show we got lined up for you. Absolutely brilliant show lined up for you. Big thank you to Bob Leroy for the splash there. That's sort of like getting your, I tell you what, he gets up so early in the morning. In this hour, we're going to have our pop quiz. We're also going to have our first clue to what's in Julie the Tea Lady's Penny Pocket. And sandwiched between all of that, some great tunes, just like this, Billy Joel and My Life.

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70s pop quiz question this morning is, who had the hit in 1974 with Seasons in the Sun? Is it A, Terry Jacks, B, Lobo, or C, Neil Sedaka? Now, if you are a 70s, I think you'll get that, and it is fairly easy. I think that one is fairly easy. If you know the answer, drop me a text in the studio on 07429 997567, or you can email me paul.beard@cabin.fm. So our quiz question this morning, who had the hit in 1974 with the hit Seasons in the Sun? Is it A, Terry Jacks, B, Lobo, or C, Neil Sedaka? I'll give you the answer around about 8:30.

what a mixed week we've had this week. I've been away all week, actually. I left in shorts, driving in shorts and a T-shirt. I arrived in Leicester, and it was absolutely pouring down with rain, and I heard the biggest clap of thunder that I've heard in ages. I phoned up Mrs. B, and she said, you had the same thing down here. So, see, all you needed me to do to get rid of the water problem was to leave Herne Bay.

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1: Yes, it certainly is. And here's a track that I wouldn't normally play, but I think there's a few of you that would appreciate this one. It's AC/DC and All Shook Up. This is Saturday Breakfast. I'm Paul Beard and I'm with you till 10 o'clock this morning. If this don't wake you up, nothing will. I think I might turn the volume up a little bit more and then have Julie the Tea Lady come in and say, turn that down.

what a great track. That's AC/DC and All Shook Up. Are you awake now? Because I tell you what, I am awake. Changing the tempo a little bit, here's Billy Ocean and LOD, Love on Delivery. A very good morning if you are just joining us.

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Lizard and See My Baby Jive. Well, I don't know why, and don't ask me why, because I don't know. But if you know the answer, let me know. Whenever I hear that track, I always think of Christmas. I don't know why. Weird, isn't it? It is me.

Our quiz question this morning is, who had the hit in 1974 with Seasons in the Sun? Is it A, Terry Jacks, B, Lobo, or C, Neil Sedaka? I'll give you the answer at around about 8:30. I'm going to say around about because I'm always usually late. If you want to play and you know the answer, drop me a text in the studio on 07429 997567, or you can email me paul.beard@cabin.fm. So who had the hit in 1974 with Seasons in the Sun? Is it A, Terry Jacks, B, Lobo, or C, Neil Sedaka? Answers at 8:30.

0: it's time for our first clue to...
1: What's in Julie the Tea Lady's pinny pocket?
0: Well, it's time for our first clue to what's in Julie the Tea Lady's pinny pocket. I think this is quite a difficult one. It's a small hand-propelled carrier designed to move heavy or bulky items with less effort. Now, what could that be? So, it's a small hand-propelled carrier designed to move heavy and bulky items without effort. 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We'll have another clue in the second hour, and then our third clue will be in the third hour. Now, what could that be? Here's All Right and the Cast.

Cast and All Rise here on Saturday Breakfast. Well, it's almost time to go up to our newsroom for our 8 o'clock news. Then I'll be back with you right after Cliff Richard, the 8 o'clock news and weather for the middle part of Saturday Breakfast. See you in a couple of minutes.

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1: An innocent man wrongly jailed for 17 years said he is insulted after the soft sentence of the real rapist. Andrew Malkinson said he was left to rot behind bars by the real culprit, 52-year-old father of six Paul Quinn, who was jailed for 21 years at Manchester Crown Court, but will be eligible to apply for parole after serving 14 years. Mr Justice Robert Bright sentenced Quinn.
2: You raced at her from behind and bundled her off the road, over or through some wooden railings and down a steep embankment to a level grassy area which was sufficiently far from the road to be completely out of sight.
1: The survivors of the Nottingham attacks did not receive their basic rights as victims. That's what an inquiry has heard from its final witness. Valdo Calacane was sectioned four times before he killed three people with a van in Nottingham on June 13, 2023. And actor Anthony Head, best known for his roles in Buffy the Vampire Slayer and Ted Lasso, has died at the age of 72. From Radio News Hub, I'm Johnny Holmes.
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5: This is your weather forecast for Saturday the 6th of June. Today will be windy with outbreaks of rain in the morning. Some sunny spells and showers will develop by midday, but it will turn cloudy with further rain in the afternoon with a maximum temperature of just 17 degrees today. High tide today will be at 16.53 at a height of 4.6 metres and sunset tonight will be at 21.07. Overnight, turning dry, allowing clear skies. Towards dawn, a few areas of cloud will move in. A windy night, not as much as today, with overnight temperatures of 11 degrees. That's your weather forecast.
0: 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Saturday Breakfast with

welcome back to the middle part of Saturday Breakfast, the Four Tops and Standing in the Shadows of Love, kicking us off in the second hour. In this hour, we're going to have the answer to my pop quiz this morning. We're also going to have my bits and pieces, and we're going to have the second clue to what's in Julie the Tea Lady's penny pocket. So loads going on over the next, 56 minutes. Here's a beautiful track. It's Free.

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we've had two very smoochy tracks already this morning. That was 10cc and I'm not in love. But I am. I'm in love with all of you guys. Well, it's time. And it's Saturday breakfast. And it's time for this. Yes, it's time to play our bits and pieces. This is where I'm going to play you three tracks of music. All you've got to do is name the artist, name the track. If you name the artist and the track, you get 2 points. If you name just the artist or just the track, you get 1 point. Let's have a listen to our three tracks.

Okay, that's our three tracks to play. All you've got to do is name the artist, name the track. It doesn't matter how many you get right or wrong or what you think it is. Just have a go. It's all for a bit of fun. To play, all you've got to do is text me in the studio on 07429 997567, or you can email me, paul.beard@cabin.fm. To play, if you name the artist and the track, we'll give you 2 points. If you name just the artist or just the track,

word of mouth and Mike and the Mechanics. Well, today is day 157 of 2026. And if you are thinking, well, how many more days have we got left? Well, if you do your maths, it's 208 to the end of the year. But let's not wish our life away. Today is known as it's National Yo-Yo Day, Green Roof Day, Russian Language Day, don't think so, and D-Day. So that's our national days today. Which one are we going to... There's one there that I'm definitely going to go with. And, yeah, let's have a think about the other ones. I'll tell you what I'm going to go with right after this. It's Deborah and T-Rex.

0: Okay, so our national days today is National Yo-Yo Day, Green Roof Day, Russian Language Day, and D-Day. Well, I think you know what I'm going to go with. I'm going to go with Yo-Yo Day and D-Day.
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0: Well, our quiz this morning was, who had the hit in 1974 with the hit Seasons in the Sun? Was it A, Terry Jacks, B, Lobo, or C, Neil Sedaka? Well done to George and Sue, Julie, Terry, Tony and Peter. Well done, guys. You got it right. It was, of course, Seasons in the Sun by Terry Jacks.

Unfortunately, we are supposed to be in the seasons of the sun, but I don't think we're going to see much sun today. Rain, highs just 17 degrees today. I was sweating last week. I love this track. Elvis Costello and I Can't Stand Up for Falling Down.

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weren't quite wide awake at 20 past eight and heard our bits and pieces. Never fear, we're going to have another listen to our bits and pieces. This is where I'm going to play you three tracks of music. All you got to do, name the artist, name the track. Let's have a listen to our three tracks.

Okay, that's our three tracks to play. All you got to do is name the artist, name the track, and text your answers to 07429 997567, or you can email me, paul.beard@cabin.fm. Go on, have a go. It doesn't matter whether you get all six or you just get one. It doesn't matter.

0: Dhanarama and Venus, have you got it? Well, do you know what it is? Who knows what it is? It's time for the second clue to...
1: What's in Julie the Tea Lady's Pinny Pocket?
0: Yeah, it's time for our second clue to what's in Julie the Tea Lady's Pinny Pocket. Our first clue, it's a small hand-propelled carrier designed to move heavy or bulky items with less effort. Our second clue, it typically consists of a deep tray or tub for holding items. So there you go. So it's a small hand-propelled carrier designed to move heavy and bulky items with less effort. It typically consists of a deep tray or tub for holding items. 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

almost time to go up to our newsroom for our 9 o'clock news, and then I'll be back with you right after the 9 o'clock news and weather for the final part of Saturday Breakfast. In our final part, we're going to have the answers to our bits and pieces. We're going to have my film suggestion for the weekend and the final clue and answer to what's in Julie the Tea Lady's Pinny Pocket. Police, news and weather coming up next. See you in a couple of minutes.

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2: An innocent man wrongly jailed for 17 years said he is insulted after the soft sentence of the real rapist. Andrew Malkinson said he was left to rot behind bars by the real culprit, 52-year-old father of six Paul Quinn, who was jailed for 21 years at Manchester Crown Court, but will be eligible to apply for parole after serving 14 years. Mr Justice Robert Bright sentenced Quinn.
3: You raced at her from behind and bundled her off the road, over or through some wooden railings and down a steep embankment to a level grassy area which was sufficiently far from the road to be completely out of sight.
2: The survivors of the Nottingham attacks did not receive their basic rights as victims. That's what an inquiry has heard from its final witness. Valdo Calacane was sectioned four times before he killed three people with a van in Nottingham on June 13, 2023. And actor Anthony Head, best known for his roles in Buffy the Vampire Slayer and Ted Lasso, has died at the age of 72. From Radio News Hub, I'm Johnny Holmes.
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6: This is your weather forecast for Saturday the 6th of June. Today will be windy with outbreaks of rain in the morning. Some sunny spells and showers will develop by midday, but it will turn cloudy with further rain in the afternoon with a maximum temperature of just 17 degrees today. High tide today will be at 16.53 at a height of 4.6 metres and sunset tonight will be at 21.07. Overnight, turning dry, allowing clear skies. Towards dawn, a few areas of cloud will move in. A windy night, not as much as today, with overnight temperatures of 11 degrees. That's your weather forecast.
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1: Yes, welcome to the final part of Saturday Breakfast with me, Paul Beard. I'm with you till 10 o'clock this morning. Looking outside the studio window, it's going to be a horrible day. It's raining. You might as well just stay in and listen to Cabin FM. It's 5 Star and Can't Wait Another Minute.

general, in this hour of the show, we're going to have the answers to my bits and pieces. We're also going to have the final clue to what's in Julie the Tea Lady's penny pocket. Do you know what it is yet? And also we have my film suggestion for the weekend. And loads more great music. That was Five Star kicking us off into the final part of Saturday Breakfast.

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Okay, so our answers this week were Duran Duran and The Reflex, and Frankie Goes to Hollywood, Relax, and Jim Diamond, I Should Have Known Better. Well, Tizzy, I love you, honesty. Tizzy texts me to say, I haven't got a clue, but it might be a bit of an early morning for her. Peter, you got 6, Tony got 4, Helen got 4, Jackie got 3, George and Sue, you got 6, and Kath, you got 2 as well.

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1: 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In June, on the 20th of June, it's the RNLI Charity Quiz Night. On Friday the 26th, it's the 80s Disco Special. In July the 17th, Under the Paper Moon and Rosie Holman Jazz Trio there. In August, on the 7th of August, it's the August Quiz Night. And then on the 28th of August, it's the Charity Mamma Mia Night. That will be a fantastic night. That's all at the South Quay Shed.
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Well, here's a little bit of a fact about Chris Rea. Chris Rea's dad was an Italian immigrant, and he owned an ice cream factory where Chris Rea worked for many, many years. In fact, do you know what? He only picked up a guitar when he was 21 years old. And while he was learning this guitar, he was also working for his dad in the ice cream factory as well. 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And here he is with Let's Dance.

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That Silly Games and Janet Kay. Well, the first morning copper and the afternoon nap and watching a film in your pyjamas are some of our favourite simple joys. Absolutely right.

my film suggestion for the weekend. It's the 1517 to Paris. It's a true story about three friends who grew up together. Then they had a weekend in Amsterdam and then caught the train down to Paris. It's a true story. Really good film. My film suggestion for the weekend is the 1517 to Paris. Here's the Stylistics and 16 Bars. 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

0: It's time to reveal the final clue to...
1: What's in Julie the Tea Lady's penny pocket?
0: Yes, it's time to reveal the final clue to what's in Julie the Tea Lady's penny pocket. Our first clue was, it's a small handheld propelled carrier designed to move heavy and bulky items with less effort. It typically consists of a deep tray or tub for holding items. That's our first two clues. Our final clue is, two long handles extend from the rear, allowing the person to lift, balance and push the load while walking. If you know the answer, you've got about 3.5 minutes to give me the answer. You can text me in the studio on 07429 997567, or you can email me paul.beard@cabin.fm. I think I know what it is. But how did she get it in her penny pocket? That's what I want to know.

10 o'clock this morning. David Cloak, are we on with the Analog Years? I tell you what, an absolutely fantastic show. Playing all those great hits from the past. I tell you what, I love his show. Loads more great music still to come here on Cabin FM, Herne Bay's favourite radio station, online on your mobile. 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Just go to Cabin

well, that's it from me. I'm going to leave you cable hands to Davy Cloak, who's up right after 10 o'clock. News and weather coming up next. Davy Cloak and the Analog Years. I'll see you next Saturday, whatever you're doing over the weekend. Have a fantastic time. Try and stay dry, and I'll see you next week. Well, as always, stay safe.

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3: Mostly cloudy with spells of rain pushing in from the southwest. A few thundery showers in the afternoon. Highs of 18 degrees Celsius in the south and 16 in the north.
0: 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These are the analogue years.
4: Goodness gracious me, is it that time again? Time to step back in time and play some great songs on the radio? Why not? Let's kick off with the two Phils.
0: These are the analogue years. David Cloke.

was at school in the 1980s would say, well, that tracks well skill. We said some very old things back there. Hi, this is David Clove. Welcome to the Analogue Ears, kicking off in fine style with two 80s classics. Earth, Wind and Fire meeting Genesis, namely Phil Bailey and Phil Collins, with their UK and Ireland number one, Easy Lover. And they're a song that was originally released in 1983 as a 12-inch. The B-side was an instrumental version of that called The Beach. And got to number 9 of that year, stayed 38 weeks in the charts. That was the 1988 version, which got to number 3. And unbelievably, re-released as well in 1995, got to number 17. For New Order and Blue Monday on the Analogue Ears, playing McFadden and Whitehead.

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We call them the analog years, with McFadden and Whitehead, their signature tune. Ain't no stopping us now, if I can remember it myself. Got to number five, and Love's Unkind. Donna Summer, back in 1977, got to number three.

0: That was her first hit in 1987, got to number 17. A bit of a prelude before she just conquered the universe with Nothing Compares to You. The Analog Years play Sinead O'Connor and Mandinka.
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1: These are the analogue years.

starts with One Common Connection. Well, there is, honestly. Hear me out. Village People, YMCA, from New York City, got to number one practically everywhere in 1978. Also from the Big Apple, The Crystals, to Do Rom Rom, 1963, number five. And Status Quo, classic, Down Down, number one, 1975. The aforementioned connection is a very obvious one. If you put any of those songs on at a wedding disco, you'll get some clown of an uncle getting up onto the dance floor and making a complete berk of himself. It's true, isn't it? It is true. I know, I'm one of those uncles. The analogue is agesradio.com. Great songs from a great era of music. Here's Echo and the Bunnymen now.

0: 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These are the songs you would have heard on AM and FM radio sets up and down the country, in fact, around the world, I'm sure. We call them the analog years. I'm David Cloak with a number three 1984 hit from their album Lament. It's Ultravox and Dancing with Tears in My Eyes. And Echo and the Bunnymen. It was their only single from their 1985 compilation, Songs to Learn and Sing. Bring on the dancing horses. Got to number 21.
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And the first from Eat to the Beat for Blondie and Dreaming got to number two in 1979. And David Watts, which was the B-side of Autumn Almanac, which got to number three in 1967. Apparently, it was about an old school chum who had somewhat of a charmed life. We all know one of those, don't we? We'll end this out of the analogue years with

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2: Mostly cloudy with spells of rain pushing in from the southwest. A few thundery showers in the afternoon. Highs of 18 degrees Celsius in the south and 16 in the north.
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3: Wow, it's a big boast, it's a big claim and big boots to fill, but we try our best. This is David Cloak from the Analog Years, kicking off with two 90s dance classics.

heard on AM and FM radio. We celebrate the best of them from 1960 to 1995. I'm David Cloke with New York City's Delight, and Groove is in the Heart. It's number two, their only top 20 hit in the UK in 1990. And from Aberdeen, The Shaman, the first of four successive top 10 hits. Move Any Mountain, 1991. Got to number four as the analog years takes you to 1987. Cutting Crew and One for the Mocking.

0: song, in my view, that quite rightly got to number one in 1981. Cover of John Lennon's Jealous Guy. It's Roxy Music. And before that, Ralph Tresvant. Haven't heard that in ages. Sensitivity, only UK hit, number 18, 1990. You may remember that he was the lead singer of New Edition, with Bobby Brown in there as well. Remember Candy Girl? I'll have to dig that out sometime. Very talented singer, songwriter, record producer and actor. Comes from Boston. And I think for me, the acting highlight of his career was appearing in Knight Rider in 1988.
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simply playing great songs from 1960 to 1995, ahead of the launch of digital radio in the UK. We call them the analog years, and some wonderful 60s nostalgia. He Ain't Heavy, He's My Brother, one of 94 singles, yes, 94 singles from the Hollies. That got to number three in 1969. Before that, signature tune from the McCoys, and Hang On Sloopy, at number one in the US, number five in the UK, 1965. David Cloak here, inviting you to email me. Tell me what you think about the analog years. Love to hear from you. 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Taking you to 1985 now. And Tears for Fears.

0: best songs on the radio. These are the Analog Years. I'm David Clegg with Tears for Fears, taken from, I think, one of the albums of 1985. Songs from a Big Chair. Everybody Wants to Rule the World got to number two in that year. Re-recorded for Sports Aid in 1986 with a subtly changed title, Everybody Wants to Run the World, and Harry Nilsson III. better known to you and me as Harry Nilsson. Everybody's talking at me. It was his first UK number hit and first number one, 1969, covered by the Beautiful South very, very well in 1994 as well.
1: These are the Analog Years.
0: Let's take you now to 1989 and have a bit of a blast. Well, that was the title of the album. Here's Americanos.

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0: The analog years.

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with his first UK hit at number one, 1974, Mandy. And check this out about decades and dates. Noel Coward penned that song in 1932. Dinah Washington sung the song in 1961, but Mad About the Boy did not chart, and it was only a low charter until 1992. And that was all due, yes, you've guessed it, to a jeans advert.

So if you're a bit of a fan of EastEnders, then you'll know the character Ellie Nixon. I must admit, a bit lost on me, but that's Misha Paris, who plays Ellie Nixon. And back in the day, 1988, that was her first single that got to number 7 in the UK, My One Temptation. As we conclude another edition of the Analog Years, this is David Clope. Thanks very much for your company. I'll leave you with a couple of early 90s classics. Cece Peniston, follow-up to Finally. We've got a love thing on the way after Kathy Dennis and Touch Me.

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1: Downing Street have hit back at comments from the US Vice President linking the murder of Henry Novak to migration. Ben Monse reports.
2: J.D. Vance said there should be righteous anger linking the murder of Henry Novak to what he called the mass invasion of migrants. Number 10 responded by condemning attempts to interfere in our democracy and stir up division on our streets, while stressing that the Novak family do not want the case used to fuel tension. An independent watchdog is investigating how Hampshire police handled the incident.
1: Elsewhere, six more people have been charged following violent disorder in Southampton earlier this week. There were clashes at a demonstration over the way police handled the murder of Henry last December. Changes of structure in lymph nodes could lead to quicker identification of breast cancer amongst patients. A study found that the structure changes when someone has cancer, making it easier to identify people who are at higher risk of the disease spreading before doctors can even identify the cells. Simon Vincent from Breast Cancer Now says the research will impact thousands of patients.
3: About 55,000 women and 400 men are diagnosed with breast cancer each year, and the majority of those will have some sort of surgery. So understanding about how lymph nodes work and reducing the impact of surgery on lymph nodes is going to have a huge impact on many, many thousands of women.
1: There's been a U-turn on FIFA's World Cup water bottle ban. After backlash from fans, experts and even the Prime Minister, supporters will now be allowed to bring one sealed small plastic water bottle into stadiums. The royal family are in Gloucestershire to celebrate the wedding of Princess Anne's son, Peter Phillips. The King and Queen, the Prince and Princess of Wales and Zara and Mike Tyndall are among those in attendance. And Madonna has revealed the star-studded visual film for her upcoming record, Confessions 2, will be released next week. Actors Benedict Cumberbatch, Richard E. Grant and model Kate Moss are among the stars named on the poster. That's the latest from Radio News Hub. I'm Grace McIntosh.
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1: Rain and strong winds sweeping across southern areas with some light patchy rain further north. Scattered showers in central areas, highs of 18 degrees Celsius.
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7: A very good afternoon to you. As always, big thanks to David Cloak, my warm-up man, for another great The Analogue Years. David will be back on Cabin FM on Sunday afternoon at 3. You can join in then. Well, I'm Steve Ralph. This is Steve's Saturday 70s Hour. We've got a whole hour of some of the best sounds of the 1970s here on 94.6 Cabin FM.
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0: Boney M, of course. Yes, a track that reached number 6 in the UK charts back in 1976. Great to have you company on this Saturday afternoon. I'm Steve Ralph with you through to 1 o'clock this afternoon, playing you some of the best sounds of the 1970s. And we're going back to 1974 next with Kenny.
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0: So that one again, that's Kenny back from 1974 and The Bump. Like to say a big hello this afternoon to a regular listener to the 70s Hours, that's Ken Dixon. He loves our 70s Hours. Come up in a moment's time, we're going back to 1973 with that Swedish band ABBA and Ring Ring here on 94.6 Cabin FM.
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are back from 1973. That's a ring ring there from ABBA. The Swedish version reached number one in the Swedish charts back in 1973. And growing up, I remember hearing that on the a very popular album, ABBA Greatest Hits. Remember that one? Yeah, double album. And that was one of the great ones on there. Yeah. Anyway, great to have you along on this Saturday afternoon. Let's go back to 1978 now with Blondie. And picture this here on 94.6 Cabin FM.

Well, that's Tea Connection and Do What You Wanna Do. And we preceded that with Blondie and Picture This. Now, as always, if you'd like to get in touch, just drop an email to studio@cabin.fm. 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Love to hear from you. Very good afternoon to regular listeners Nan Barb and Keith Ambrose listening over at Sheerness on the Isle of Sheppey. They love our Decade Hours and are great supporters of Cabin FM. Great to have you along on this Saturday afternoon. Here's the Rolling Stones.

0: 3, The Right Thing to Do. And before that, Do Heartbreaker. Yeah, a nice remaster copy as well, from the Rolling Stones, released back in 1975. I'd like to say hello this afternoon to Richard and all the team, and Chloe as well, at the Mortimer's Restaurant in Herne Bay. They love our 70s hours, as does Janet. Very good afternoon to you, Janet.
1: 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I'm originally from Yorkshire, but love living in such a friendly seaside town.

0: Than a Woman, a track that wasn't actually released as a single in the UK, but got lots of airtime because it appeared on the very popular album back from 1978, Saturday Night Fever. If there's a particular 70s track that you'd like me to play in a future show, because we have a Wednesday version of Steve's 70s Hours, and we have, of course, this one today, the Saturday Steve 70s Hour, just drop me an email to studio@cabin.fm. We're going back to 1972 in a moment's time with Elvis Presley with Burning Love.
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0: And we are two great songs from 1978. The Jacksons there, Blame It On The Boogie. And before that, I'm dedicating that to one of my regular listeners, Kevin Calder, who was taken ill and he's in hospital at the moment, very unwell, and he loves ELO. That's Mr. Blue Sky from ELO, Thinking Of You, Kev, and I hope you get well very, very soon.
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Stephen Stills, Love the One You're With. Back from 1971. Before that, Vicki Lawrence and The Night the Lights Went Out in Georgia, back from 1973. Well, we're just about out of time. Coming up at 4 o'clock today, it's Cabin at the Movies with Chris Deasy. But up next, you're in great hands with Gavin Blunt with The Afternoon Alternative. We're going to play out today with Pilot, back from 1974. And this is called Magic. Thanks again for your company. It really is appreciated here on your very own local station, Cabin FM. Bye for now.

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3: Downing Street have hit back at comments from the US Vice President linking the murder of Henry Novak to migration. Ben Monse reports.
4: J.D. Vance said there should be righteous anger linking the murder of Henry Novak to what he called the mass invasion of migrants. Number 10 responded by condemning attempts to interfere in our democracy and stir up division on our streets, while stressing that the Novak family do not want the case used to fuel tension. An independent watchdog is investigating how Hampshire police handled the incident.
3: Elsewhere, six more people have been charged following violent disorder in Southampton earlier this week. There were clashes at a demonstration over the way police handled the murder of Henry last December. Commemorations to mark the 82nd anniversary of D-Day in Normandy are underway. French school children were seen walking across Juno Beach to mark H Hour. And the royal family are in Gloucestershire to celebrate the wedding of Princess Anne's son, Peter Phillips. The King and Queen are among those in attendance. From Radio News Hub, I'm Grace McIntosh.
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7: Right then, becoming largely cloudy this afternoon with widespread strong winds and a risk of coastal gales. Scattered showers will develop, these locally heavy and merging to longer periods of rain in places. As if we haven't heard enough this morning. Maximum of temperature of 18 degrees centigrade. Tonight, rain and showers are slowly fading away with clearing skies overnight. Strong winds also easing, but a further risk of coastal gales at first. Minimum temperature tonight of 9 centigrade. And the outlook for Sunday, variable amounts of cloud, but widely dry night. Bright and warm day tomorrow. Rather breezy during the afternoon, although not winds not as strong as compared to today. Maximum tomorrow is 5 degrees up on today. That's 23 in centigrade. And a look at the tide times for you for the rest of the day today. The next high tide here in the bay is at 4.7 metres. That's at 4.53 this afternoon. And your low tide this evening is at 11.14, and that's at 0.9 metres. That does mean that the tide currently rising here in the bay, and that next high tide in just under 4 hours from now, about 3 hours and 50 minutes away, as I said, at 7 minutes to five this evening at 4.7 metres. So you're up to date. Just gone 3 minutes past one on Saturday the 6th of June. It's Herne Bay's Cabin FM. and this is the Afternoon Alternative with myself, Gavin Blunt. My thanks to Steve Ralph for the last 60 minutes. He'll be back tomorrow from 9 o'clock with the Sunday Wind Down, rounding off your weekend in style with some great songs. But as I said, between now and 4 o'clock, it's all my job to entertain and inform you. We'll start the main part of the Afternoon Alternative off at 2 o'clock this afternoon, but we're going to get today's show underway, as we always do, with the Timeless Top 10. And this week, we're heading back to the week ending the 8th of June, 1974. I'll tell you all about the show after we've heard the number 10 song, which is on the way next.
8: It's just gone 1 o'clock. It's Saturday afternoon. 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

0: Oh, great one there. Nice bit of harmonica action on Break the Rules by Status Quo. This week's number 10, last week's number 11, climbing up into the 10 this week in 1974. It was their sixth week on the chart. And number 8 was as high as that one would get back in 1974. So hello and welcome along to another edition of the Timeless Top 10. It's Gavin with you until 2 o'clock this afternoon here on Homebase Cabin FM. And as we arrive in the first week of June, here in 2026. This week on the chart, we're heading back to the week ending the 8th of June 1974 for our chart. So over the course of the next 60 minutes, we're going to count down the top 10 musically. We're going to count down the top 40 verbally, as we always do. We'll start that off after the number 9 song, which is on the way in Geostatic. And as always, at the halfway point of the show, we'll take a look at some of the events that happened on this day in history. And for the purposes of this week's show, we're going to do the 6th of June. So that's on the way in around about 25 minutes time from now. And as always, don't forget, after 2 o'clock, if you can carry on listening after the end of today's show, you will hear another 2 hours of the afternoon alternative if you're listening to the show on Saturday. And if you're listening on Sunday, you'll hear another 60 minutes of the Sunday Sanctuary. And this week we've got 60 minutes of tracks from the 1970s, from the whole of the decade for you in the second hour of the Sanctuary. And of course, rounding off with three tunes as well, three songs from one particular artist. So that's all in the second hour of the show if you're listening on Sunday. But if you're listening on Saturday, of course, as I said, the afternoon alternative from 2 until 4. We're back to the here and now, and before we head into the ads and play you the, or bring you, should I say, this week's countdown from 40 to 31, let's find out who was at this week's
1: number 9.
0: And I can reveal that this week's number 9 was last week's number 9. This was as high as the song would get. It was his fifth week on the chart overall. This is David Cassidy, and If I Didn't Care.

0: Right, David Cassidy there. More harmonica. We've got a lot of songs on the chart today with the harmonica action, bit of harmonica action in them. Yes, number 8 track and number 7 we have them. I don't know. We'll find out very shortly. Right, this is the Timeless Top 10 with myself, Gavin Blunt, with you every Saturday and Sunday, of course, between 1 and 2 here on Homebase Cabin FM. And this week we have landed in the week ending the 8th of June 1974 for the purposes of our show today. And as I said, we're going to play the number 8 and the number 7 songs back to back after the ads, which are on the way very shortly. But taking us up to those, let's count down all the songs that were making our chart from 40 to 31.
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0: Right, at number 40, it was down 6 places for Harry Chapin with WOLD. Charlie Rich and Behind Closed Doors was down 12 places to 39. Lindsay DePaul and Ooh I Do was a new entry at 38. New entry at 37 for Lobo, I'd Love You to Want Me. Stevie Wonder's He's Mr. Know-It-All was down 10 places to 36. Andy Williams' Getting Over You was up into the 40, up to 35. Wizard and Rock and Roll Winter down 13 places to 34. Lena Zavaroni's Personality was up to 33. The 3 Degrees Year of Decision, dropping out of the 30, down 7 places to 32, and Perry Como's I Want to Give was up 1 to 31. Right then, those are all the songs in the bottom quarter of the 40. We'll get to all the songs in the 20s, from 21 to 30, just after the number 7 song. And as I promised, we'll play you that back-to-back with the number 8 song, which are on the way next.
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0: Right, Cockney Rebel there, the dulcet tones of Mr. Steve Harley with Judy Teen, and that was up 10 places into the 10 from last week's 17 to this week's number 7, fifth week on the chart for that one, and number 7 was as high as that would reach. And just before that, just after the ads, we heard Mouth and McNeil, that was I See a Star, that was up into the 10 as well, from last week's 12 to this week's number 8, 4 places, and that was spending its sixth week on the chart. Number 8 was as high as that one would get. Right, so it's fast approaching half past one, which means it's time to do the or will be time to do the memory machine very shortly, but right now you're listening to the Timeless Top 10 with myself, Gavin Blunt, from the week ending the 8th of June 1974. All of the songs musically from 10 through to 1, from 40 through to 1 verbally. And talking of the countdown of the songs verbally, we're going to continue our countdown up the chart now with the songs from 30 to 21.
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0: Right then, at number 30, it was up 3 places for MFSB with TSOP, that's the Sound of Philadelphia. Pearls and Guilty were up to 29, the Chi Lights are down 5 places to 28 with Homely Girl. Bad Company's Can't Get Enough was up to 27, Cozy Pals, The Man in Black up 5 places to 26. Jim Stafford's Spiders and Snakes was down 7 places to 25. Elton John's Don't Let the Sun Go Down on Me, the original version without George Michael, was up 6 places to 24. ABBA and Waterloo down 7 places to 23 for their debut single. The Scaffold, proponents of Lily the Pink, and their 1974 release, Liverpool Lou, continuing their theme with female names in their song titles, were up to 22, 14 places. And to 21, it was the Isley Brothers with Summer Breeze, and they were up 7 places, just missing out on a place in the upper half of the 40. Right then, so those are all the songs missing out on a place in the upper half of the 40. We'll get to the upper half of the 40 just after half past one. But taking us there and to this week's edition of The Memory Machine, let's find out who was at this week's.
2: Number 6.
0: And I can reveal that this group were down 3 places from last week's 3 to this week's number 6. It's Paper Lace. And taking us up to this week's Memory Machine, this is The Night Chicago Died.

0: Right, the night Chicago died there this week's number six. That was Paper Lace. They were down three places to that position. And we'll get to the top five songs musically, the top 20 verbally for you very soon. But right now it's time for the Memory Machine here on the Timeless Top 10 as we take a break from the chart as we do at this point of the programme every week here on Homebase Cabin FM. And starting us off this week, it's 1683. And in that particular year, the Ashmolean Museum on Oxford's Beaumont Street opened as the world's first university museum. In 1813, in the War of 1812, at the Battle of Stony Creek, a British force of 700 under John Vincent defeated an American force twice its size under William Winder and John Chandler. In 1820, Caroline, Princess of Wales, whom George IV wished to divorce triumphantly, entered London, demanding her recognition as Queen. In 1844, the YMCA was founded in London. In 1844, also in that particular year, the Factory Act in Britain restricted female workers to a 12-hour day. Children between 8 and 13 years were limited to 6.5 hours. In 1868, Captain Robert Falcon Scott, the English naval officer and Antarctic explorer who set out on a second expedition to reach the South Pole in 1910, which turned out to be an ill-fated race to beat Norwegian Amundsen, was born. And also on this day in 1896, Henry Allingham, the English First World War veteran and super centenarian, someone who reached the age of 110 years, was born. Also in 1918, Kenneth Connor, the English comedian and actor, was born. Made appearances in many productions over his career, most commonly remembered as Monsieur Alphonse from the Hello Hello series. In 1921, the Southwark Bridge in London was opened to traffic by George V and Queen Mary. In 1936, Gatwick Airport opened in Surrey. Half a century later, it became Britain's second biggest airport and one of the busiest in the world. In 1944, during the Second World War, the Battle of Normandy began. D-Day, codenamed Operation Overlord, commenced with the landing of 155,000 Allied troops on the beaches of Normandy in France to liberate Western Europe from German occupation. In 1949, George Orwell's prophetic novel of a world ruled by Big Brother was published. In 1958, Mike Gatting, the English cricketer, was born. In 1962, an unknown British group, the Beatles, played an audition for EMI record producer George Martin. I don't think much was ever heard of them after that. In 1967, President Nasser closed the Suez Canal, alleging that the US and British forces were aiding Israel. In 1968, Randolph Churchill, the journalist, Tory MP for Preston from 1940 to 45, and the only son of Winston Churchill, passed away. 1975, results of a nationwide referendum on the 5th of June backed the UK's continued membership of the EEC by a large majority. 1988, Queen Elizabeth II stripped champion jockey Lester Piggott of his OBE after he was jailed for tax evasion. And finally, on this day, 32 years ago, in 1994, six detainees held in an Oxfordshire immigration centre made their escape after a rooftop protest. Some of the events there from the 6th of June, and we'll have some more of those for you next Saturday and Sunday at 1:30 here on the Timeless Top 10 for the 13th of June. Unlucky for some, possibly for you, I don't know. Anyway, that's back next Saturday and Sunday. Right then, let's get straight back to the Timeless Top 10, and let's start by finding out who was at this week's
1: number 5.
0: And I can't remember if we're going to play you this one back to back with this week's number 4. But this week's number 5 was down one place from last week's 4. It was his fifth week on the chart, and number 4 was as high as this one will get. It's Ardeen Taylor, and There's a Ghost in My Heart.

0: number 4.
1: Hello, everyone. This is your Action News reporter with all the news that is news across the nation on the scene at the supermarket. There seems to have been some disturbance here. Pardon me, sir. Did you see what happened?
2: Yeah, I did. I was standing over by the tomatoes, and here he come, running through the pole beans, through the fruits and vegetables, naked as a jaybird. And I hollered over to Ethel. I said, "Don't look, Ethel." And it's too late. She'd already been incensed.

0: Corporation. 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
1: Yeah, they. I was just in here getting my cars checked, and he just appeared out of the traffic. Just come streaking around the grease right there. Didn't have nothing on but a smile. I looked in there, and Ethel was getting her cold drink. I hollered, "Don't look, Ethel!" And it's too late. She'd already been mooned. Flashed her right there in front of the shop. So.
2: He ain't through.
1: Boogity, boogity.
2: He ain't

0: again, your Action News reporter in the booth at the gym covering the disturbance at the basketball playoff. Pardon me, sir. Did you see what happened?
1: Yeah, deep. Hey, Tom, I was just going down there to get Ethel a snow cone. Here he come, right out of the cheap seats. Dribbling. Right down the middle of the court. Didn't have on nothing but his PS. Made a hook shot and got out through the concession stand. I hollered up at Ethel. I said, "Don't look, Ethel!" It was too late. She'd already got a free shot. Grandstand. Right there in front of the home team.

0: Oh, well, I can promise I'm fully attired here in the studio this afternoon. Ray Stevens there with The Streak, and that was this week's 4, last week's 13, climbing 9 places on our chart this week in 1974. And number 4 was as high as that one. We'd get 3rd week on the chart for that one overall. Before that, Ardine Taylor, and There's a Ghost in My House. He dropped 1 place from last week's 4 to this week's 5, and spent his 5th week on the chart. 4 was as high as that one would get. Right, so you're listening to the Timeless Top 10 with myself, Gavin Blunt, here on Homebase Cabin FM, with you every Saturday and Sunday between 1 and 2. Don't forget, if you can carry on listening after 2, on Saturday you will hear another 2 hours of the afternoon alternative. If you're listening on Sunday, you will hear another 60 minutes of the Sunday Sanctuary. And this week we've got a whole hour of tunes from the 1970s, including the Three Machines feature, where we play you 3 songs by one artist to round off the show. That's on the way before 3 o'clock, as I said, if you're listening on Sunday. But if you're listening on Saturday, it is the afternoon alternative from 2 till 4. But back to the here and now, and before we play you this week's number 3 and head towards the ends, we're going to count down the songs now from 20 to number 11.
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0: Right, so you may remember that they lived on Wimbledon Common, but do you remember You're a Womble? That was down to number 20 from last week's 19. 1 place, Alvin Stardust's Red Dress was down 9 places to 19. Alan Price and Jarrow's song was up 6 places to 18. Number 17, it was The Osmonds and I Can't Stop, down 3 places. The Arrows, A Touch Too Much, up 6 places to 16. Cliff Richard's You Keep Me Hanging On, up 5 places to 15. The Bay City Rollers' Shang-A-Lang was down 7 places to 14. Brian Ferry's The In Crowd up 3 places to 13. G. Viola Cinquenti was number 12, down 4 places with Go Before You Break My Heart. And Peters and Lee's Don't Stay Away Too Long, just dropping out of the 6 places from last week's 5 to this week's number 11. Right, so it's time to head towards the ants now. We're going to play the number 2 song straight after the other side of the ants. But taking us up to said ants, let's find out who was it this week's.
2: Number 3.
0: And I can reveal that they were up 3 places from last week's 6 to this week's number 3. 4th week on the chart from overall. This is as high as the song will get. It's Shawaddy Waddy and Hey Rock and Roll.

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0: Number 2.

0: Right, so the brilliant Sparks there. This town ain't big enough for both of us. Number two this week in 1974. And before that, up three places from last week's six to this week's three was Shawade Wade and Hey Rock and Roll. Right, one more song still to play you before we say goodbye for another week here on the Timeless Top 10. And we'll do that very shortly after I've brought you the recap of this week's Top 10.
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0: Right, at number 10, it was Status Quo with Break the Rules. They were at one place to number 10. At number 9, it was a non-mover for David Cassidy, If I Didn't Care. Mouth and McNeil were up four places to number 8 with I See a Star. Cockney Rebels' Judy Teen up 10 places to number 7. Paper Lace, The Night Chicago Died was down 6 to last week's 3 to this week's number 6. Ardeen Taylor was down one place to 5 from last week's 4 with There's a Ghost in My House. Ray Stevens' The Streak with Not Much On At All up to number 4. Shawade Wade's Hey Rock and Roll up three places to number 3. And we've just heard them, the Mayall Brothers, with Sparks, of course. This town ain't big enough for both of us, non-movers at number 2. Right then, well, that's just about it from this week's edition of the Timeless Top 10. So thank you very much for joining me over the course of the last 60 minutes. It's been a pleasure to be with you as always. Don't forget, next weekend, next the Saturday the 13th and Sunday the 14th, we will be looking at the chart from the second week of June 1984. So the top 10 for you musically, the top 40 verbally between 1 and 2 next weekend. And we'll also have the Memory Machine as well with events from the 13th of June as well on the show next week. So join me for all of that next Saturday and Sunday between 1 and 2. But don't forget to stay tuned to the airwaves, because if you're listening on Saturday, you will hear the afternoon alternative after 2 o'clock from 2 until 4. And if you're listening on Sunday, as I've been mentioning, you'll hear the Sunday Sanctuary between 2 and 3 with another 60 minutes of tunes from the whole of the 70s, not just the 1 year, and also rounding off with three songs from one artist in three tunes. So join me for that if you're listening on Sunday after 2 o'clock. But leaving you today here on this week's Timeless Top 10 with the song that was this week's
2: number 1.
0: And it was a non-mover on the top 10 this week in 1974 for the number 1 slot. It was the Rebets with Sugar Baby Love, which we'll play in just a second. But this has been the Timeless Top 10. I have been Gavin Blunt. I will speak to you soon, but for now, it is goodbye.

0: Being local. We are 94.6 Cabin FM. 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The imposing Reculver Towers are on our doorstep. The bouncing bomb was tested just a stone's throw away, and there's nature and wildlife all around. 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
1: Downing Street have hit back at comments from the US Vice President linking the murder of Henry Novak to migration. Ben Monse reports.
2: J.D. Vance said there should be righteous anger linking the murder of Henry Novak to what he called the mass invasion of migrants. Number 10 responded by condemning attempts to interfere in our democracy and stir up division on our streets, while stressing that the Novak family do not want the case used to fuel tension. An independent watchdog is investigating how Hampshire police handled the incident.
1: Elsewhere, six more people have been charged following violent disorder in Southampton earlier this week. There were clashes at a demonstration over the way police handled the murder of Henry last December. Commemorations to mark the 82nd anniversary of D-Day in Normandy are underway. French school children were seen walking across Juno Beach to mark H Hour. And the royal family are in Gloucestershire to celebrate the wedding of Princess Anne's son, Peter Phillips. The King and Queen are among those in attendance. From Radio News Hub, I'm Grace McIntosh.
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5: Right then, let's take a look at the weather for this afternoon. Becoming largely cloudy with widespread strong winds and a risk of gales. The scattered showers developing, locally heavy and merging to longer periods of rain in places, maximum today of 18 centigrade. Tonight, rain and showers slowly fading away with clearing skies overnight. So winds will also ease, but a further risk of gales across the bay at first. Minimum temperature of 9 centigrade. And the outlook for Sunday, variable amounts of cloud. It says could here. I think they've spelt it wrong, but widely dry. Bright and warm day. Rather breezy during the afternoon, although the wind's not as strong as today. Maximum tomorrow, 5 degrees up on today. Rather balmy, 23 centigrade for you tomorrow. We'll look at the tide times for you in just a second. So that was your weather. The tide times for you for the rest of the day today. 4.53 at 4.7 metres is your next tide this afternoon. So that does mean that the tide currently rising and that next high tide in just under 3 hours from now. And this evening, if you're going out in the boat this evening, it might be a bit dark, but if you are, 14 minutes past 11 at 0.9 metres is your tide time for the low tide this evening. But as I said, the next one is at 4.53 and that's at 4.7 metres. We'll run through some of the Sunday ones for you as well just after 3 o'clock this afternoon. That's your latest news, weather and tide times here on Homebase Cabin FM. As I said, more of those for the final time this afternoon just after 3 o'clock. But right now it's just gone 3 minutes past 2, Saturday the 6th of June. It's the afternoon alternative with myself, Gavin Blunt. If you've just joined us, where have you been for the last 60 minutes? We've just done the chart from 1974. If you want to hear that again next, you can hear it tomorrow afternoon from 1 o'clock, just before the second hour of the Sunday Sanctuary. And we've got a brand new one for you, as I mentioned, before the news next Saturday and Sunday from 1984. But back to the here and now, and I'll tell you all about what's coming up on the afternoon alternative today after we've heard from our first two artists from today's show. Scissor Sisters on the way, but first of all, going to hear from Cyndi Lauper. Girls Just Want to Have Fun plays next.
0: 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It's what radio is all about.

0: Right then, that of course was the Scissor Sisters just passing us by there with I Don't Feel Like Dancing, and just before them, of course, Cyndi Lauper, Girls Just Want to Have Fun, getting us underway today here on the Afternoon Alternative. Yes, it is Saturday the 6th of June, although you wouldn't know it to look out of the window. Took the dog for a walk this morning and it was absolutely lashing it down with rain. Yes, 13 degrees I clocked on the temperature gauge on the car as I went up the road with the dog. And goodness me, you wouldn't believe that 2 weeks ago we were in the middle of a heat wave, would you? Goodness knows what, 30 odd centigrade, and now look at it out there. Rain, wind. We're almost back in the autumn again, aren't we? Well, so it's kind of like we're almost having a season a week at the moment. Anyway, enough of the weather. We'll update you again on that for the final time this afternoon here on Cabin FM just after 3 o'clock. But right now, this is the Afternoon Alternative. And cool, as always, between now and 4 o'clock, we're going to entertain and inform you with some great tunes. On the way, I've got some Leo Sayer and we'll do some Dodgy as well. That's the name of the group, not the description of the song. We've also got some great features for you as well lined up between now and 4 o'clock this afternoon. We'll do our little quiz, which is to say the backtrack. We take a song, we snip the beginning off, literally but metaphorically speaking, and we turn it backwards and we give you about 60 minutes to identify the artist and the song title from the piece of audio that we will play. If you need some help with that, we'll also give you some lyrics from the song when we update you on the feature about 3:10. And of course, we'll reveal all at 3:50 and we'll play the song the right way round just before the end of today's show. We'll also take a look at some music and entertainment news for you in the tickets. That's on the way around about 3:10 this afternoon, just before 3 o'clock anyway. And as always, we've got To Become One. We play you two songs by two different artists, but there's one common denominator. The song title is always the same. So two completely different songs by two completely different artists, but the same song title. What will that be? We'll find out just after 3:30 today. And as always, if you want to get in contact with the show, we'd love to have your participation on the programme. So if you want to hear a song on the air, if you want to mention on the radio this Saturday afternoon, if you'll let me know what you're up to here in the Bay, or indeed if you just want to take part in the backtrack. I'd love to hear from you. 07375601316 is your text number through to me this afternoon. That's 07375601316 on the text. You can use that for WhatsApp as well, as if you wish to do so. 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And if you've got our app on your phone, if you haven't done so already, head over to our website, cabin.fm, and go to the link on the website where you can download the app. Once you've done that, go to the contact tab if you're on the Apple version. If you're on the Android, go to the send a message to the studio link in the middle of the app. Either way, that will take you through to the contact form. Once you've filled all that out, clicked on send, that will come through to me here at the studio this Saturday afternoon. It's as simple as that. Right, so we're going to crack on with some ads now. On the other side of those, as promised, Dodgy and Leo Sayer, and then we'll launch this week's edition of the backtrack. All of that on the way next.
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0: Right, Dodgy there, Good Enough, and Leo Sayer before that with Thunder in My Heart. And right now it's time for this.
1: The Backtrack.

Right then, this is The Backtrack. It's our little quiz that we do on Saturday afternoons here on The Afternoon Alternative. And what we do every week, of course, is we take a song, we snip the beginning off, and we spin it backwards, and we give you about 60 minutes, usually between 2:30 and 3:30, to identify the artist and the song title from the piece of audio that I'm just about to play. We'll also update you at 3:10 with some lyrics as well if you think you need those. And of course, we will resolve the feature at 4:10, that is to say just before the end of the show, and we'll let you know whether you were right or whether you were wrong. So here is the piece of audio that we need you to identify the artist and song title on this week. It sounds like this.

So, do you have an idea who that could be on the artist and song title on the backtrack this week? If you think you know, drop me a line, 07375 601316. That's 07375 601316. 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
1: So that's today's Backtrack. Good luck with that. You've got the next 60 minutes to enter the quiz until 3:30. And remember, we'll reconvene on that about 3:10. And we'll give you some lyrics if you think you need those at that point. And the resolution of that, is that a word? Resolving of that feature at about 4:10 this afternoon. Right, 3:10, we've got the ticket coming up. Some music and entertainment news for you there. But we're going to take you there with some more great music. Squeeze, Adam and the Ants and the Beautiful South are all on the way. But we're going to start this quartet of songs off with some Natasha Bedingfield. These words are her own. And they're playing right now on Cabin FM.

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0: entertainment news on Cabin FM, brought to you by Herne Bay Pier, home of Summer Nights on the Pier. A season of concerts from some of the country's best tribute acts.
1: Actor Anthony Head, best known for his roles in Buffy the Vampire Slayer and Ted Lasso, has died at the age of 72, his daughters said in a statement. The British star was best known as librarian Rupert Giles in the cult US supernatural TV series, starring Sarah Michelle Gellar, which ran from 1997 to 2003. Alex James, the bassist of Britpop band Blur, is to host three events in London to celebrate football and music ahead of the World Cup. The 57-year-old musician will take over a pop-up space in Trafalgar Square this month with the hope of bringing fans together ahead of England's group stage matches. And Taylor Swift says writing a song for the new Toy Story film felt like a musical departure and coming home at the same time. She says she was a Toy Story kid from the age of five. The first film in the Pixar franchise was released in 1995.
0: Entertainment news on Cabin FM, brought to you by Herne Bay Pier, home of Summer Nights on the Pier. A season of concerts from some of the country's best tribute acts, along with brilliant local bands and free entertainment. Herne Bay Pier, your perfect summer night.
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1: Downing Street have hit back at comments from the US Vice President linking the murder of Henry Novak to migration. Ben Monsey reports.
2: J.D. Vance said there should be righteous anger linking the murder of Henry Novak to what he called the mass invasion of migrants. Number 10 responded by condemning attempts to interfere in our democracy and stir up division on our streets, while stressing that the Novak family do not want the case used to fuel tension. An independent watchdog is investigating how Hampshire police handled the incident.
1: Elsewhere, six more people have been charged following violent disorder in Southampton earlier this week. There were clashes at a demonstration over the way police handled the murder of Henry last December. Commemorations to mark the 82nd anniversary of D-Day in Normandy are underway. French school children were seen walking across Juno Beach to mark H Hour. And the royal family are in Gloucestershire to celebrate the wedding of Princess Anne's son, Peter Phillips. The King and Queen are among those in attendance. From Radio News Hub, I'm Grace McIntosh.
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5: Right, let's take a final look at the local weather for this afternoon. So tonight, rain and showers are slowly fading away this evening with clearing skies overnight. Strong winds also easing with a further risk of gales across the bay. First, minimum temperature of 9 centigrades. Tomorrow, variable amounts of clouds, but a widely dry, bright and warm day. Rather breezy during the afternoon, although strong winds not as bad as today. Maximum tomorrow of 23 centigrade. And your outlook for the new working week, cloud and rain giving way to sunshine and showers on Monday. Temperatures trending lower. Rather cool and breezy Tuesday and Wednesday with sunny spells, scattered showers and possible afternoon thunderstorms. We'll do the tides in just a second. So that's your weather for the final time this afternoon of a local flavour. And let's take a look at the tide times for the rest of the weekend. The next tide here in the bay this afternoon then is at 4.53. That's at 4.7 metres. And that's just under 2 hours from now. The low tide this evening is at 14 minutes past 11. And that's at 0.9 metres. And tomorrow, just the three tides for you. Two highs and the one low. The first high is at 5.27 at 4.6 metres. The low tide is at 11.21 and that's at 1.3 metres. And your high tide tomorrow evening is 5.39 and that's at 4.6 metres. So as I said, just the three tides tomorrow, the two highs and the one low. And as I said, the next tide here in the bay is the high tide at 7 minutes to 5 this afternoon and that's at 4.7 metres. So that's your final look at the tides and the weather for the local, of a local flavour this afternoon. We'll have more updates for, of course, next weekend, next Saturday here on the Afternoon Alternative. More national updates for you from the Radio News Hub team from 4 o'clock this afternoon, just before Chris and Cabin at the Movies. And of course, we'll have more updates throughout the course of the week during our shows here on Cabin FM. More local weather and tide times with Martin tomorrow morning from 7 o'clock on Smooth Sunday. But right now, let's kick off the third and final hour of the Afternoon Alternative. I'll tell you about what's coming up in this hour of the show after we've heard from Grace Jones. She's on the way with Pull Up to the Bumper, but Coldplay are up next. Talk on the way in six.
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0: Right, Grace Jones there. You may remember her in the final Bond film, A View to a Kill, alongside Christopher Walken and her Mag performance in that. But yes, that was Pull Up to the Bumper by Grace Jones from 1981. Before that, Coldplay with Talk from 2005. Right, welcome back to the second hour, if you've been listening to since 2 o'clock, the third hour, if you've been listening since 1 o'clock of this week's Afternoon Alternative. It's Gavin with you until 4 o'clock this afternoon. And coming up in this hour, we've got the Two Become One feature at 3:30, where we play you two songs by two different artists, but there's one common denominator. They both have the same song title. What will that song title be? We'll find out just after 3:30 today. But right now, before we head into the ads, let's find out what the identity, well, I'm not going to tell you just yet, but we're going to update you on it anyway. The identity of this week's edition of this.
1: The Backtrack.

Right then, so about 40 minutes ago, we gave you a piece of audio that sounded something like this. So that's today's backtrack track. Do you want to hear it again? Here it comes. So can you identify that piece of audio? Do you want some lyrics to go with it, you say? Right, we're going to give you some lyrics then, because I think it stumped you today's backtrack track. So this week's lyrics are as follows. They took all the trees, put them in a tree museum, and they charged the people $1.50 just to see them. So they took all the trees, put them in a tree museum, and they charged the people $1.50 just to see them. So, does that lead you to an artist and a song title? If it does, drop me a line, 0737560131. That's on the text of the WhatsApp. 0737560131 on the text of the WhatsApp. You can drop me an email, studio@cabin.fm, studio@cabin.fm. And if you want to contact me through the app as well, if you've got us on your smartphone or tablet, if you're on the Apple platform, go to the contact tab. If you're on the Android one, go to the contact the studio link in the middle of the app. Either way, that'll take you through to a little contact form, and once you've clicked on the send and filled all the boxes out on that, that will ping me a little message through to the studio this Saturday afternoon. And if you want all of those contact details, you can head over to our website cabin.fm and go to the contact cabin tab on there. So one more play of the audio, one more read of the lyrics, and then it's over to you. They took all the trees, put them in a tree museum, and they charged the people $1.50 just to see them. Those are your lyrics. 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
1: And remember, those contact lines are shut at 3:30, so get your entries in right now. Okay, we're going to take a break for the ads, but on the other side of those, I've got some sweets. We'll also do some Kylie Minogue and some Ava Max. All those on the way before this week's Two Become One. That's up next.
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0: Right, Ava Max there with Kings and Queens. Before that, Sweets, Lovelies Like Oxygen, and we also played you some Kylie and Better, The Devil You Know. We're fast approaching the close time for the backtrack, and we've had a couple of answers in. One from our very own Jack in... I think he's in Station Road. He's given us the title, but it's not the right title, Jack. He says he thinks he got it before I gave the lyrics, but what you've told me, Jack, is not the right title. Have another go. I'll give you special dispensation as you're one of our favourite listeners. But if you want to have a guess, the song title is one of those big, certain, it's a vehicle of a certain colour that you might only see in New York. There's a clue, Jack, if you're listening. We've also had an entry in from Melanie Longdon, our very own Melanie, formerly of Wednesday Afternoons. I think she's not on Wednesdays anymore, but she will hopefully back on the airwaves very soon. She's guessed the right answer there, and hopefully you've got the right answer as well. But the lines are now closed for the backtrack, but if you do want to send any other business through, it is 0737560136 on the text or the WhatsApp, studio@cabin.fm on the email, or you can contact me through the app as well. Right, so this is the Afternoon Alternative with myself, Gavin Blunt, until 4 o'clock this afternoon. And don't forget, we're just under half an hour away from Cabin at the Movies. And if you want to find out what's on at the cinema, don't forget that Chris DC will be here just after 4 o'clock, and he'll be reviewing the latest films along with his regular features. And joining him this week is listener Maximilian from Eclectic, an entertaining journey through some of his favourite films. So join Maximilian along with Chris just after 4 o'clock to discuss his favourite films and all the usual other bits and bobs with Chris on the film show just after 4 o'clock this afternoon. Right now though, it's time Jack's just messaged me back. He says he felt like a genius for a minute, though. Can't think of the title, and it would be cheating to Google, he says. So we'll give you all of you listening the answer just after 10 to 4 this afternoon on the backtrack. But right now, it's time to launch this week's edition of this.
1: Two become one.
0: Should we try that again? Because we had a bit of a satellite delay there between the me pressing the button and the bed didn't play either. So let's try that again.
1: Two become one.
0: That's how it's supposed to work. Right then, this is Two Become One. It's our regular feature that we do at this point of the show every week. And what we do is we play you two different songs by two different artists, but there's always one common denominator. That is to say, the song title. This week's song title is Spaceman, and we're going to hear Babylon Zoo's version from 1996 very shortly. But first of all, we're going to head back 4 years to our Eurovision Song Contest entry, which nearly won it for us and put paid to the last time we won the Eurovision Song Contest with Katrina and the Waves. But sadly, we were pipped to the post by the Ukraine into second place by their version or their entry. So here is this week's first song on the Two Become One. It's Sam Ryder and his version of Spaceman, and then we'll follow that up with Babylon Zoo and their version. Here it is, this week's Two Become One track. It's Spaceman.

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0: Right, the soundtrack from Despicable Me there, that was Happy by Pharrell Williams. And before that, this week's Two Become One track, which of course was Spaceman, the Babylon Zoo version, secondly, and first of all, you heard the Sam Ryder, our Eurovision entry from 4 years ago, which nearly did it for us, but not quite. We knocked off the top spot by Ukraine right at the very end. Anyway, another one of those for you next week. But right now, let's reveal all on this week's edition of this.
1: The Backtrack.

Right then, we're going to get straight into it. So, earlier on in the show, we gave you this piece of audio. It sounded something like this.

We also gave you the following lyrics. They took all the trees, put them in a tree museum, and they charged the people $1.50 just to see them. Jack didn't get the right answer, but Melanie did. And if you were playing along at home as well, hopefully you did too. This week,

on the back track, you were looking for Joni Mitchell and Big Yellow Taxi. And here's how the song should sound the right way round.

0: Joni Mitchell there, Big Yellow Taxi, this week's Backtrack artist and song title. Commiserations if you got it wrong, congratulations if you got it right. We'll have another one of those for you next Saturday, usual time, usual place. And talking of going and gone, that's just about it from me for this afternoon. So thank you very much for joining me over the course of the last 3 hours. It's been a pleasure to be with you as always. Don't forget to join me tomorrow afternoon from 1 o'clock on the Sunday Sanctuary. We'll replay today's Timeless Top 10 for you, as well as bringing you a whole hour of tunes from the 70s, plus 3 songs from one artist in Dream Tunes. And if you can join me next Saturday, another Timeless Top 10 for you next week. We're heading back to the second week of June 1984 for our Timeless Top 10 next Saturday, and events in the Memory Machine from the 13th of June, plus of course the Backtrack, the Ticket, and another two different songs by two different artists but with the same song title in To Become One. But don't go anywhere, because we've got some great shows lined up for you for the rest of the weekend, which I'll tell you about in just a second. Don't forget, if you do want to get in contact with me, it's afternoon.alternative@cabin.fm, afternoon.alternative@cabin.fm. Whilst the show's off the air, you can like us on Facebook or follow us on Twitter, or X if you call it that now, facebook.com/twitter.com/Gavin After Alter, GavinAfterAlter, for the purposes of the show. And of course, you can look at the show page if you want to over on our website, cabin.fm, and go to the Our Shows tab, then Weekends, and then Afternoon Alternative. You can find the Sunday Sanctuary there as well. And as I said, stick around for the rest of the weekend. At 6 o'clock tonight, it is Cabin Fever. This week, Georgie Girl is looking after the show, and I believe she's got a whole 2 hours of songs and artists with the letter D tonight. So if you like songs or artists starting with the letter D, then tonight's Cabin Fever is right up your alley. So join Georgie Girl for that from 6 o'clock tonight. From 8 o'clock, it's the Dance and Disco Years. From 9, you can hear Steve Bishop with the Old Record Club. And at 11 o'clock, Gary Zeep is here with the Mellow Show. Tomorrow we kick off at 6 o'clock with Smooth Extra. That's with Martin Hannay. And the main part of Smooth Sunday starts at 7. 10 o'clock it's Stafford's World with Mark. From 1 o'clock I'll be with you, as I said, for the Sunday Sanctuary. And then from 3 o'clock it's the Analog Years with David Cloak. From 5, all things grease paints and stage lights with Mark and the team. From 6 o'clock you can hear the Earl of Sandwich, Mr. Steve Wood, with the Light Programme. And from 7 it's Cabin Folk with Reg Milsom. And as I mentioned earlier on this afternoon, Steve Ralph will be here, or rather Steve, one of our Steves, anyway, from 9 until 12, rounding out the weekend with the Sunday wind down. So that is the rest of your weekend here on Cabin FM. As I said, I'll talk to you again tomorrow from 1 o'clock on the Sunday Sanctuary, or back here next Saturday on the Afternoon Alternative. Stick around though for Chris, he's here just after 4 o'clock with Cabin at the Movies, and joining him today is Maximilian, and Chris will also have all of his other usual bits and bobs as well. But playing you out today with one final song, that's Katy Perry, Chained to the Rhythm. This has been the Afternoon Alternative. I have been Gavin Blunt. I will speak to you soon, but for now it is goodbye.
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2: Four men have admitted charges of violent disorder after police came under attack during protests earlier in the week in response to the death of student Henry Novak. 11 Hampshire officers and a police dog were injured as missiles, including wheelie bins and chairs, were thrown on Tuesday in Southampton. Video footage of 18-year-old Mr. Novak being handcuffed as he lay dying by officers who ignored him, saying he'd been stabbed and couldn't breathe, have sparked heavy criticism. Commemorations to mark the 82nd anniversary of D-Day in Normandy have begun. French schoolchildren have walked across Juno Beach to mark H hour, the time at which British servicemen were deployed. A new AI tool which colour-codes different parts of the body during live operations has been used by surgeons for the first time in the UK. Medics at St Mark's, the National Bowel Hospital, have used the tool to operate on a patient in her 60s. And David Sullivan has stepped down as chairman of West Ham United with immediate effect. The 77-year-old says he's leaving the role to fight false allegations about his private life. That's the latest from Radio News Hub. I'm John Collins.
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2: After a cloudy and wet day, the showers will ease as the rain clears this evening, turning drier with clear spells overnight, windier through the early hours and an overnight low of 11 degrees Celsius.

And a very good afternoon. It is Saturday, just after 4 o'clock. Welcome to Cabin at the Movies. 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Between now and 6 o'clock, we will take a look back at what happened this very week in movie history. We will find out what is screening this week at the Cavernous Cinema. And my guest, Maximilian, who will be joining me a bit later this hour, will be telling us why he chose the six films that he has picked as his all-time favourites. But to begin with, it is the 6th of June, and on this day in 1983, Octopussy premiered in London. The 13th James Bond adventure starred Roger Moore as 007, alongside Maud Adams and Louis Jourdan. The film arrived during the height of Bond's popularity and remains notable as Roger Moore's penultimate appearance as the world's most famous secret agent.

Well, we got proceedings off this afternoon too, quite literally. An all-time high. Rita Coolidge. Always surprised that that song only made it to number 75 in the charts. Some would say, well, I would, that it's one of the very best James Bond themes. Well, on this day, born in 1967, Paul Giamatti, one of the most respected actors of his generation. Giamatti has delivered acclaimed performances in films including Sideways. I always got that vision in my head of him running down a hill with a bottle of wine, which he's consuming while in the process of running very fast. Also Cinderella Man, and more recently The Holdovers, which earned him another wave of critical praise. And also in 2002, The Bourne Identity premiered in Los Angeles. I actually saw it in Los Angeles a bit later that summer. Directed by Doug Liman and starring Matt Damon, the film reinvented the modern spy thriller. Its grounded action, realistic fight scenes, and morally complex hero helped pave the way for a new generation of espionage films. And also on the 6th of May, back in 1993, What's Love Got to Do with It premiered in Hollywood. Directed by Brian Gibson, the film told the remarkable story of Tina Turner's rise to fame and personal struggles. Angela Bassett received widespread acclaim and an Academy Award nomination for her electrifying portrayal of Tina Turner.

What's Love Got to Do with It? Tina Turner, as played by Angela Bassett in the 1993 movie of the same name. Born in 1909, as we turn to the 7th of June, Jessica Tandy, who was a brilliant actress. I mean, she was in Nobody's Fool, one of my favourite films. She also won an Academy Award. She was actually the oldest recipient of the Best Actress Oscar at the 1990 ceremony. And her remarkable career spanned decades from The Birds to Cocoon, but it was very much a performance in Driving Miss Daisy, which we most associate with her. 1917, Dean Martin, also born on the 7th of June in history, one of the great entertainers of the last century, whether as part of the legendary Martin and Jerry Lewis partnership in Hollywood comedies, in westerns, or through his hugely successful recording career. Dean Martin brought effortless charm and wit to everything he did. Of course, he always seemed, didn't he, to be intoxicated on stage. I'm sure it was an act, but he did it very convincingly. Also celebrating tomorrow, born in 1928, James Ivory, one half of the celebrated Merchant Ivory partnership. His films, including A Room with a View, Howard's End, and The Remains of the Day. I mean, that's not bad, is it? But, you know, at the end of the day, I think that's a pretty good. You know, if I'd made films of that quality, I'd be a very satisfied man. And they became synonymous with beautifully crafted literary adaptations and some of the finest British cinema of the last few decades. And born in 1940, Tom Jones, whose powerful voice has become one of the most recognisable in popular music. Some would say it's not unusual. And film fans will know him, of course, especially for singing What's New Pussycat, the title song for the 1965 comedy. Also born in 1952, Liam Neeson, one of Ireland's most acclaimed actors, from Schindler's List and Michael Collins to Les Mis and the Taken series. Liam Neeson has enjoyed a great career spanning drama, historical epics and action films, and also a turn, perhaps late in career, to comedy in the form of the reinvention of the Naked Gun films last summer. And born in 1931, Virginia McKenna, known for her performance in Born Free. The film's success inspired a lifelong commitment to animal conservation, work that she continues to be associated with today in her 90s.

0: The unmistakable sound of Matt Munro. And as we turn to the 8th of June, well, in 1955, Griffin Dunne was born, remembered for his role in An American Werewolf in London, where he played David Kessler's unfortunate friend Jack Goodman. And Griffin Dunne would go on to enjoy a successful career as both an actor and a filmmaker, appearing in films such as After Hours and Who's That Girl. Also born 1958, Keenan Ivory Wayans, creator of the influential comedy series In Living Colour. And Wayans helped launch the careers of numerous performers and played a major role in shaping modern sketch comedy, paving the way for many comedy films and TV shows that followed. But also in 1984, on the 8th of June, the premiere of Ghostbusters, directed by Ivan Reitman and starring Bill Murray, Dan Aykroyd, Harold Ramis and Ernie Hudson. The film blended supernatural thrills with comedy and became an instant cultural phenomenon with memorable characters, endlessly quotable dialogue and one of the most recognisable theme songs in movie history. You've got it. Ghostbusters remains a favourite with audiences more than 40 years later. So, one more time. If there's something strange in your neighbourhood,
1: something

0: You're going to call Ghostbusters. Have you ever been to the Marlowe Theatre for the Panto at Christmas time? Instead of you, yeah, I think you know the answer to that question as everybody runs off the stage. Okay, June the 9th, a day that might be of some significance. Apparently somebody really important on the show was born on that day. I wonder who it could be. Maybe we'll hear the sound of that person coming into the world in just a moment. Because on this day in 1989, admittedly, I was like 16 at the time, but Star Trek V, The Final Frontier, premiered in America. Directed by and starring William Shatner, alongside Leonard Nimoy, the film saw Captain Kirk, Spock and Dr. McCoy embark on perhaps their most philosophical adventure, exploring faith, belief and the search for meaning at the edge of the galaxy. So, on the day that I was born.
1: Space, the final frontier. These are the voyages of the starship Enterprise. Its five-year mission, to explore strange new worlds, to seek out new life and new civilizations, to boldly go where no man has gone before,

Oh my goodness, that's Star Trek. But maybe I shouldn't have put that association. I know my parents are listening this afternoon, and I'm sure my birth wasn't anything as dramatic as that. In 1995, Congo premiered. I have to be really careful how I muster any excitement here. I did see this film when it came out in 1995, and not on my birthday, admittedly. I think it would have spoilt my birthday if I'd watched it then. I was a little bit disappointed, I'll just say that. Directed by Frank Marshall, based on the novel by Michael Crichton, the film starred Laura Linney and Tim Curry in a jungle adventure packed with mystery, lost cities, and killer gorillas. Born on this day, the 9th of June in 1951, James Newton Howard, one of the most respected composers working in film history. His scores have enhanced films ranging from the Hunger Games series to The Sixth Sense and Signs in the Village and many other collaborations with M. Night Shyamalan. Born in 1961, screenwriter Aaron Sorkin. I mean, I am in rather good company here, 9th of June, a very good day to be born. Aaron Sorkin, whose sharp, intelligent dialogue helped define works such as A Few Good Men, definitely one of my favourite films, also The Social Network and the acclaimed TV series The West Wing, and also born in 1963, David Cope, whose credits include Jurassic Park, Carlito's Way, Mission Impossible, and Indiana Jones and the Dial of Destiny. 1963, Johnny Depp, known for films ranging from Edward Scissorhands to the Pirates of the Caribbean. He was born in 1981. Natalie Portman, whose career has ranged from Star Wars, Episode I, The Phantom Menace, to Black Swan, for which she won the Academy Award for Best Actress. But I also share a birthday with Michael J. Fox, born in 1961, forever associated with Back to the Future, where his performance as Marty McFly helped create one of cinema's most beloved trilogies. So for the next couple of minutes, what are we going to do? We're going to go rather aptly back in time.

So, 9th of June. I am a little bit biased on this, it must be said. But a good day to have a birthday, very clearly. I'm in very good company. Now, 1972, on the 10th of June, Sammy Davis Jr. reached number one in America with The Candyman. The song originated in Willy Wonka and the Chocolate Factory, written by Anthony Newley and Leslie Brooks. Although Davis reportedly wasn't initially enthusiastic about recording it, the song became the biggest hit of his career and one of the most recognisable movie-related songs ever to top the charts. Also born on the 10th of June, 1895, Hattie McDaniel, a true Hollywood pioneer. In 1940, she became the first African-American performer to win an Oscar for her role as Mammy in Gone with the Wind. And while the film and its legacy continue to be debated and reassessed, McDaniel's achievement remains a landmark moment in Academy Awards history. Also born 1922, the legendary Judy Garland. Of course, Garland's performance as Dorothy in The Wizard of Oz made her one of the most beloved stars in cinema history, and she went on to star in classics, including Meet Me in St. Louis, as well as Easter Parade. She was married for a few years to Vincent Minnelli, who directed Meet Me in St. Louis, which came out in 1944. That's a film that follows the Smith family over the course of a year, leading up to the 1904 World's Fair in St. Louis. Now, unlike many musicals of the period, it isn't built around a backstage show business plot. Instead, it's a warm, nostalgic portrait of family life, romance, childhood, and growing up in turn-of-the-century America. And it contains some of Judy Garland's finest screen performance. It was actually the film during which Garland and the director Vincent Minnelli fell in love and later married. One of the most influential family musicals ever made. And the Trolley Song is probably the film's most energetic and joyful musical number. In the scene, Garland's character Esther boards a crowded St. Louis streetcar while trying to attract the attention of the boy she secretly admires. And the song begins with the famous clang. Well, you're going to hear it for yourself. You don't need me to sing clang, clang, clang, went the trolley. And it builds into one of the most exhilarating musical sequences of the 1940s. Much of the excitement comes from performance and staging rather than special effects. Judy Garland's enthusiasm is totally infectious, and the sequence captures the excitement of young love perfectly. And the song was nominated for an Academy Award and remains one of Judy Garland's signature numbers.

And turning to the 11th of June, well, it's a date that belongs to movie magic. In 1947, Miracle on 34th Street was released. Now, you're right in thinking that. A Christmas film released in June. But it has happened before. Directed by George Seton and starring Maureen O'Hara, John Payne and Edmund Gwenn, who won an Oscar. The film tells the story of a department store Santa who may just be the real thing. And more than 75 years later, it's still regarded as one of the most heartwarming Christmas films ever made. Then in 1982, E.T., the extraterrestrial, was released. Of course, there's a new Spielberg film out this very week. And directed by Steven Spielberg, E.T. became a global phenomenon, telling the story of a lonely boy named Elliot and the stranded alien he befriends, with memorable performances from Henry Thomas and a young Drew Barrymore. It remains one of the most beloved family films ever made. Jump forward to 1993, and also on the same date, Spielberg changed cinema once again with the release of Jurassic Park, adapted from the novel by Michael Crichton. Not the first time that that name has come up this afternoon, and starring Sam Neill, Laura Dern and Jeff Goldblum. The film revolutionised visual effects and brought dinosaurs roaring back to life for a new generation. Then in 2019, Toy Story 4 had its world premiere, featuring the voices of Tom Hanks and Tim Allen. The film proved that there was still emotional depth and adventure left in Pixar's most famous franchises. And now to birthdays in history. On the 11th of June, Gene Wilder, one of the greatest comic actors in movie history. Whether starring in Willy Wonka and the Chocolate Factory, Young Frankenstein, Silver Streak or Blazing Saddles, Wilder combined warmth, innocence and unpredictability in a way that few performers ever have. And his portrayal of Willy Wonka remains one of the most iconic performances in family cinema. Some might say it takes us into a realm of pure imagination.

Gene Wilder, Pure Imagination. Now, my interview with Maximilian will be coming up shortly, but first of all, 12th of June in history. Well, let's begin in 1963 when Cleopatra premiered in New York City, directed by Joseph L. Mankiewicz and starring Elizabeth Taylor and Richard Burton. The film became almost an impression of Richard Burton. The film became famous almost as much for its troubled production as for the spectacle on screen. At the time, it was the most expensive film ever made. The production nearly bankrupted its studio, while the off-screen romance between Taylor and Burton became international front-page news. Jump forward to 1967 and You Only Live Twice premiered in London. The fifth James Bond adventure starred Sean Connery as 007 and featured a screenplay by children's author Roald Dahl, an unusual but highly successful collaboration. The film introduced audiences to the spectacular hidden volcano lair that would become one of the defining images of the Bond series. Then in 1968, American audiences were introduced to Rosemary's Baby, directed by Roman Polanski and starring Mia Farrow. The film transformed psychological horror and remains one of the most influential horror movies ever made. In 1981, audiences first met archaeologist adventurer Indiana Jones when Raiders of the Lost Ark premiered, directed by Steven Spielberg, starring Harrison Ford, created by George Lucas. The film became an instant classic and launched one of cinema's greatest adventure franchises. Then moving to 1997, Batman and Robin premiered in Los Angeles. I don't know why I laugh. It is unfair of me, I know. Starring George Clooney, Arnold Schwarzenegger and Chris O'Donnell, the film became famous for its colourful style and later for being one of the most debated entries. That's being really, really, I think, diplomatic in the Batman series. In 2000, X-Men premiered on Ellis Island in New York Harbour, starring Patrick Stewart, Hugh Jackman and Ian McKellen. The film helped launch the modern superhero movie era that dominated cinema today. And also celebrating a birthday on the 12th of June in 1965 is Kathy Tyson. Now, she recently made a film in Kent, which I saw at the Gulbenkian Cinema just a few months ago. And she first came to prominence in Mona Lisa, playing Simone opposite Bob Hoskins. The performance earned her widespread acclaim, including the Los Angeles Film Critics Association Award for Best Supporting Actress, as well as Golden Globe and BAFTA nominations. We're going to take a listen to Nat King Cole and Mona Lisa, which features in the film from 1986. And I'll be joined shortly by Maximilian to find out his all-time favourite movies.

0: been, you know, schooled by parents, grandparents, and the greats, you know, and the not so greats as well.
1: Well, and we'll talk about both of those, no doubt. But would it be cinema? Would it be watching films at home? What's your sort of go-to when you were growing up? What was the best way for engaging with films?
0: I would say it was at home, really. You know, the kind of rental store circuit of the 90s, you know. Yeah.
1: And you've got, well, at least half a dozen films. I have a feeling that we might end up talking about more than six because your enthusiasm comes with you to the studio. And you're going to start with Gremlins, which saw. You know how some cinemas, like at Christmas time, will show some classic like Home Alone or Die Hard and so on? I saw Gremlins probably a week or two before Christmas, just gone.
0: Oh, okay. Well, yeah, Gremlins, I saw it probably a bit too young. It was a film I saw, a friend of mine, primary school, had the video and saw the box, the kind of iconic creature coming out the shoebox, like Jaws, and just was like, well, I've got to see this. Took about a year of sending my mum down to let me rent it. And it was the first proper like horror film I'd seen. And I wanted to turn it off halfway. It scared me, you know.
1: Do you know, I've had a few guests who've said that they watched a film, there was something about it that made them switch it off, but then of course they return to it and it's forever like indelibly associated with that, almost that transgression of I shouldn't be watching it, but I'm going to sneak a bit more in, and of course then it just becomes almost like part of your DNA. You've like crossed that threshold.
0: It was the first one. I mean, I guess what I liked about it was it's that rare balance of, you know, comedy and horror that you get. It's unusual in that it starts really scary and it, as it builds, and then it ends kind of on a silly note almost, you know, in the cinema with Snow White.
1: Yeah.
0: It kind of gets silly, which is unusual. Normally the other way around, you know, where it might start sillier and then get darker towards the end.
1: Yeah, it's one of those films as well that it feels almost like too violent or too adult, too scary for children.
0: Yeah.
1: But also at times too silly, too zany for adults. It's an interesting... I never quite know how to categorise it.
0: Yeah, it's interesting you say that. I mean, the kind of cartoon violence, that juxtaposition of horrible and kind of for the kids... He developed it in Home Alone 6 years later, that kind of get back up Tom and Jerry kind of, you know, like live action kind of like comic book almost, you know.
1: Yeah,
0: you kind of see that in Gremlins where it is really nasty, but at the same time, like you said, you know, it's, you've got it kind of, is it for kids, is it for adults?
1: And did you then, on that first viewing, then you said after like halfway through, I don't want to watch any more. So how long was it before you watched either from that point where you stopped it or perhaps from the beginning?
0: No, I carried on. I'm
1: afraid. You did?
0: Yeah, I was kind of a horror buff from then on, yeah.
1: But that was your initiation, that was your way in.
0: Yeah, that was it, really. I think the head scene, you know, in Jaws as well.
1: Oh, yes.
0: Yeah.
1: Yeah, that one's very often picked here on the show. So tell me, so Gremlins, is it a film that you can go back to time and time again? Is it one of those films, I mean, I mentioned Die Hard a moment ago, but it's one of those films that I think you probably could watch all year round, but of course... It has a very Christmas focus, doesn't it?
0: Yeah. I mean, I do like to get it out at Christmas as a Christmas film. It's interesting you say that because you were saying, you know, how it, the kind of clash between kids and, and adults. I mean, it is hard to categorise. I guess you could kind of look at it as like a Nature Strikes Back film. You could look at it as kind of like an 80s kind of upgrade of the Brothers Grimm fairy tale. Yeah. Kind of a Spielberg film, but not actually his film, you know. I mean, yeah, kind of a horror, a comedy, nostalgia, Christmas, kids film, adults film. So it has got that wide appeal to it. I mean, I don't always watch it at Christmas, but yeah, I mean, kind of wintertime Christmas would normally be the time.
1: And it's one of those sort of hybrid things, isn't it? And that's what works.
0: Yeah.
1: And you mentioned Spielberg, but I mean, I know he produced Back to the Future around that same period as well. And Ghostbusters came out the same year as Gremlins. And again, they're films which do the same kind of thing.
0: Yeah.
1: That there's comedy moments, but also moments of...

0: of great technical wizardry, and which also make you just think, you know, particularly in its day in the 80s. I mean, I was at school in the 80s, and, you know, Gremlins, I didn't watch it at the time, but it was the sort of film that everyone was, like, talking about in the playground.
1: Yeah.
0: And is there a Spielberg connection as well that you mentioned before we went on air? Tell me about this.
1: Right, so my granddad, he was a civil servant, and he, at the end of the 80s, early 90s, he was flown over on behalf of the Department of Leisure and Tourism to Universal Studios out in America to meet with Spielberg, and they were basically deciding on whether they were going to build a Universal Studios here in the UK. Now, they proposed Rain and Marshes for the site, and that was my granddad's choice, I think, and they were all going to go ahead with it. They decided after reviewing it, after the business trip, that it was going to get too much competition with Disneyland Paris in Europe, so they decided to kind of shelve it. But amazingly, I think it's actually being built now as we speak. They've decided to dig it out and do it. And,
0: did your grandfather have any contact with Steven Spielberg?
1: Yeah, he went and met directly with him to discuss it, and he kind of got a tour of their studios. He's got all Polaroid pictures from the trip. It's a real, you know, family treasure.
0: Yeah. Well, was he already a fan of Spielberg and his movies?
1: Big fan, yeah. I think Jaws, you know, E.T., yeah, Empire of the Sun, yeah.
0: But see, that's a better story than mine, because I used to live in South Wales. At one point I was living in Carmarthen, and there was a film that came out about 3 years ago called Save Our Cinema. And it was about, based on a true story, I mean, quite loosely based, about how the Lyric Theatre in Carmarthen ended up holding the premiere of Jurassic Park.
1: Oh,
0: so it was because the cinema was at risk, and they said, well, we need a big name to come and be like an ambassador for us. And they said the next big movie is Jurassic Park. So why don't we just ask Spielberg if we can get the film to premiere here before London? I mean, the story, I mean, there are a few liberties, shall we say, taken. But in the film, maybe not actually what really happened, but in the film, they do actually have a telephone call, and it's like, Mr. Spielberg on the line again, come on, pull the other one. No, it really is Steven Spielberg. But your grandfather actually met the man.
1: yeah, that's a great story. Yeah, I mean, he's from Wales, you know, and we have family in Carmarthen. So, that's
0: strange coincidence. Yeah.
1: Great.
0: Terrific. All right, well, we'll take a listen to this from the world of Gremlins, and I'll be back with Maximilian in just a minute on Cabin at the Movies.

0: So, Cabin at the Movies, from Gremlins to another film from around that kind of period. Was it 1986?
1: Yes,
0: 84, right. Yeah, 86. Charing Cross Road.
1: Yeah, that's it. Yeah, this is another one of my favourites. Nothing like Gremlins. But,
0: yeah. Yes, yes, I think, especially when you think of the cast, Anne Bancroft, Iris, not Iris, Judy Dench, because she played Iris Murdoch, that I was thinking of, and Anthony Hopkins.
1: Yeah, I mean, I guess this one's got, you know, it's a loved one. I love the kind of whole old-fashioned handwritten letters thing. You know, someone who's kind of had pen pals and stuff. Mm. You know, in this kind of smartphone, you know, social media age, it's a really nice snapshot of that era, you know.
0: And isn't actually that different from Gremlins in that sense? Because it's that whole sense of a previous... I mean, Gremlins evokes that, doesn't it? First Toy Story did the same thing a decade later about the whole question about the authenticity of toys and what it's going to do, how it's going to make a difference to someone's life. And here you've got letters about the American lady and the English, you know, the owner of the bookshop in Charing Cross Road, and they communicate, don't they, by letter, but then there's that question as to whether they actually get to meet in person.
1: That's right, yeah. I mean, yeah, that kind of builds, you know. Or shall I ruin the ending?
0: No, go, do it, it's fine.
1: Yeah,
0: I mean,
1: very sadly, you know, he does die before they meet. And I think, yeah, that kind of, you know, the film's message being timeless, kind of how friendship can be blind, you know, despite kind of geographical distance, you know, cultural differences, the kind of the magic of literature and reading, you know, and just kind of how life is short, you know, nothing lasts forever. You should really seize the moment, something you're truly passionate about, before the opportunity passes, you know. And I think there are things that stop them meeting in the film, but you feel like she could have, you know, taken that chance, you know, jumped on the plane to go and actually meet them.
0: But is it set, what era is it set in?
1: It's set, I think it's around the war.
0: Yeah.
1: So, yeah, it's kind of, it runs from the end of the Second World War to the 60s.
0: And am I right? So this is from memory, and you've seen the film recently. I haven't seen this in, well, too many years, because I'd love to watch it again. But is it that Anne Bancroft's character is looking for a gem of a book, and she tracks it down, or whether she, I don't know, she contacts other bookshops as well. And then Anthony Hopkins' character, who runs the bookshop, he finds it for her, and then they and, you know, he's sort of like happily married, but he's having this sort of, well, I mean, in a way, it feels like, in other hands, it could have been a love story, or maybe they feel like a brief encounter thing. Mm. The film doesn't go down that path, but not least because they never meet. And maybe that's also the appeal of the film. It's almost that liminal space. It's like the almost, that they have this bond, but it's a very sort of spiritual bond.
1: Yeah, you know, the kind of blind romance. And I guess, you know, Hopkins often playing quite repressed roles is perfect for that, you know.
0: Yeah.
1: It's interesting you mentioned Brief Encounter, because they do actually drop a scene of that in the film.
0: Do they?
1: And I think that might be nodding to what you were just saying.
0: Because when I saw this, and I saw it on TV, it's the sort of film that would have just played really well on a Sunday evening, or, you know, on back in the day, probably when I recorded it. And I seem to recall that it was a very touching film, because we've often been conditioned to watch films where you imagine, oh, there's going to be a romance, they're going to fall in love, there's going to be adultery. But the film actually doesn't, it's not interested, but it is interested in that. But it's actually keeping it at the level of the what if. It's almost the fact that in a different context, maybe they would have met, maybe they actually wouldn't have got on, because their relationship is predicated entirely on letter writing. And I suppose the closest equivalent today would be somebody like communicating on WhatsApp with somebody, but they never send pictures, or they, you know, but they have to wait days for the gap rather than to do it in the moment. And then it's the anticipation. And does his wife, played by Judy Dench, does she get wind of the fact, you know, does it sort of affect him and his marriage at all?
1: I think she's jealous. I think she says she's jealous at the end when she writes, you know, to you. But I think there's a bit of jealousy going on. But being, you know, of that era and time, they don't say anything, you know.
0: And did this have any impact on you, Maximilian, in terms of, you know, you mentioned literature? There's something about this film which is, it's a throwback to another age, but there's something beautiful, isn't there, about the communication of words and the way, like a secondhand bookshop, it's almost like it's the elixir, a bit like Gremlins in a way, but it's got something there which is going to change somebody's life, and it's magical.
1: Yeah, I mean, I'll be honest, you know, with with books, films, vinyl, you know, these kind of things I've collected throughout my life, it definitely resonates with that. If you're a collector, forming, you know, you can form friendships with these people, you know, unlikely people, and that phone call, you know, that, or email you get where they've like, we've got the one you've been after, you know, the magic of that. Yeah. I think that it's as much joy for the person finding it, for the person buying it, you know, and hunting for it as well.
0: Because I always find, I mean, I'm somebody who, and this is a shock confession, but, you know, I'm not necessarily into all the big sort of Marvel films, and I know people are, and I watch them and I respect them, etc. But a film like the one we're talking about now, for me, is really precious because there's something in there. It's a universal story. We all get, you know, we all know what books are, and it doesn't have to be about books. It could be about some other collecting thing. It could be to do with video, it could be video games in another context. But just the almost that sense of, and I've done that. I remember once, and it would have been in the mid 90s. These days it's laughable because you would just go on, you know, Netflix or something, and you'd find what you're looking for. But I was trying to track down Hitchcock's North by Northwest, a brilliant film. And there was a time when it wasn't available to buy. And I remember going to a lot of effort, even using, I think at one point, Empire Film Magazine to try and track an old copy. And it was going to be I didn't buy it in the end. It would have been like £50 or more to get this copy. And I even took a trip to London one day in order, especially to see if, and I wasn't successful, but to try and track down a copy of North by Northwest. But it mattered for whatever reason. I just wanted to have a copy of it. And these days, it's almost too easy. You just press a button and it's there. But it feels the same with 84 Charing Cross Road. It's like that book that, you know, it may be the only copy in existence. And somebody there, the talisman almost, is there to shepherd Anne Bancroft's character and give her something which is like the gap that she's been trying to fill for many years.
1: Brilliant. It's great you mentioned Hitchcock. I have to say he's my favorite all-time director, and I have quite recently just finished collecting all his films.
0: Oh really?
1: So right from the very first 20s one to the last, I think it's Family Plot in
0: it was 70s. 76.
1: I completely get, you know, why you were hunting for North by Northwest.
0: Brilliant. Well, we're going to play something with a book theme, very apt for 84 Charing Cross. So I'll be back with Maximilian in just a minute here on Cabin at the Movies.

0: And you're listening to Cabin in the Movie. So from a film about books to a film that I saw, I mean, I was going to make a pun there, Max, I mean, about plots, like book plots, and this film is about a different sort of plot. I saw it when it came out. Danny Boyle, isn't it? This came out in 94, I think, was his debut film.
1: Yeah, so I was too young to see it, sadly, at the time. I was
0: or just as well, considering what its themes are.
1: Yeah. But another funny story is a friend of mine, school, his dad was Simon Boswell, who did the music for it.
0: Okay.
1: And so while I was kind of playing after school with my friend, you know, he had his home studio, Simon. He was actually making the music for the film while we were there. Yeah. So we kind of heard, you know, bits and pieces.
0: So you have a real personal connection with this film.
1: Yeah. And I have to say, you know, about the music for it as well, just how it's got one of the most haunting piano themes. You know, I'd say up there with Exorcist and Jaws, you know, really minimalist, but really haunts you, gets under the skin.
0: And it's the film that, for me anyway, brought, I mean, it was Ewan McGregor, it was the first time I saw him, and it was, I think, one of the other actors went on to be Doctor Who, is that right?
1: That's right.
0: A few years later,
1: yeah.
0: And to tell, for anyone who can't remember, and this includes me, because I saw it in literally at the cinema in 94, I may have seen it since, and bits of the film, so be careful I say bits of the film, because the film's all about what they do to bodies, but really tell us about what happens in Shadow Grave.
1: Great. So it's, I've always thought of it very much is kind of like it's a modern take on Hitchcock, you know, in the same way like De Palma's Dress to Kill, you know.
0: It's, oh, that's a terrific film.
1: It's kind of, you know, that kind of looking back to Hitchcock but reinventing it for the 90s, you know, and giving it a modern spin. I mean, it's three friends who have a flatmate who dies, kind of fourth person, leaves a suitcase of money behind, and you've kind of then got these thugs trying to get the money back.
0: Yeah.
1: Then you've then got the police, you know, all these different complex angles to the narrative, you know, layers where it's kind of them trying to get rid of the body, the thugs coming after the money, then the police coming after the other bodies, and then eventually the friends turning, you know, on themselves.
0: Yeah.
1: You know, which you don't expect, really.
0: And that is also, I suppose, Trainspotting, which was Danny Boyle's next film, has traces of that as well, about the idea of turning in on or turning on someone, part of your group, and grassing them out or whatever. But you're right. And the film that Mel Gibson did, probably around that time, or maybe 96, 97, Ransom, the same thing about saying, you know, to the people who were involved in a scam or a robbery or a kidnapping, it's like turning the tables on them and saying, do you trust your fellow bad person, and will you grasp them out? And it comes down to that, you know, that expression about no honor among thieves. That I think is probably a good way of describing what goes on with these three or four characters.
1: Yeah. I mean, it's a very tense film. You know, it's one of those rare examples of, I think, a virtually perfect film. You know, I never get bored of it. I do go back to it. Perhaps I watch it at least twice a year. You know, even though you know all the twists and what happens, it's just very watchable. And I think it's a lot of that is owed to the performances, you know, of McGregor, Fox and Eccleston, the kind of three.
0: That's
1: carry
0: it, yeah. Kerry Fox, isn't that's it? Christopher it. Eccleston. Yeah. Yeah, that's right.
1: They're very, you know, just amazing performances. Mm. And they really carry it, you know, just kind of suck you in to the story.
0: Yeah. So it's a film that you can watch over and over again. Now, but in my case, not surprisingly, I have no problem. Somebody gives away the plot, I don't care, because it's the journey. For me, it's always the journey there. It's not the destination. If somebody says to me, Chris, I'm going to tell you who the killer is, I'm thinking, I don't mind, because I'm watching it, and it's how you get to that point. It's not like the film is spoilt because of whose mask is taken off in the last scene. But in this case, because you do know what they're all up to, all the skullduggery going on, does that enhance subsequent viewings, because you can sort of like put all the pieces together and see how it works? Is that why you think you never get bored?
1: Yeah, I think so. Yeah, you know, it's a good one to go back when you know, and to see the kind of friendship actually coming apart quite early on. Yeah. There are signs of it between this strange triangle between the three of them, and I love the whole kind of believable, you know, it could really happen thing. Makes it a lot more disturbing, you know?
0: Yeah. And is it a film that it's a sort of, it's a kind of dark morality tale, really, isn't it? But it doesn't present itself as it. But in a way, it does, show what happens when a scheme unravels as it must. And the idea that you can never... It's all about the execution, isn't it? It's the idea that they planned this scheme, a bit like Gambit in the 60s did something similar. This idea that they think they know how to dispose of a body or whatever it may be, but actually there's always going to be something that they hadn't anticipated. And I think there's a scene, quite a tense scene, or maybe played for black comedy, with the police, who come and start asking questions. Is that right?
1: Yeah, they come. It's really tense. Yeah, it's funny though, like you said, it's they come and they really grill them. They know something's not right. You know, they've got information that's not clear.
0: And is it a film that you watched like randomly? Were you seeking this one out? Did you read the reviews, or did you just happen to see it on TV one evening and you thought, actually, this is a really good film?
1: My mum actually was a big fan of it, so I was aware of it from a young age, and I wanted to see it. So it was one of those ones I was counting the years down to
0: until you were old enough to watch it. Brilliant stuff. All right, we'll take a listen to just something inspired by Shallow Grave. I'll be back with Maximilian in just a minute on Cabin at the Movies.

0: So we're going to move from a film called Shallow Grave, with all the darkness intended, to Greece.
1: Ah, yeah, nice, refreshing summer film.
0: Everyone listening is thinking, gosh, we've gone upbeat a bit. They're thinking, how dark can we go? So tell me, this has been picked quite a few times on the show.
1: Ah, that's interesting. Yeah, I mean, this is a real favourite of mine, you know, as a lifelong fan of the Beach Boys, you know, I've always thought of this kind of being, you know, set in the 50s as kind of the unofficial Beach Boys, the movie, you know. It's kind of got all the, you know, the locations, the drive-in, the diner, the garage, the fairground, you know, it's got that real, you know, yeah, I even, bizarrely, a few years ago, I rescored the whole film to Beach Boys songs, which fitted each scene, you know, so the whole film, which I've never done anything with it, because I'll probably copyright infringement on YouTube.
0: But what a fascinating effort, because when you think Greece, made in the 70s, but set in the 50s, and these days people will be nostalgic, maybe for the 70s when they perhaps in some cases first saw it. But in other people's cases, of course, in the 70s, it was a throwback to the 50s when it set. But Happy Days did the same thing on TV in that era. But Greece, so obviously you're a bit of a, you're older than or younger, I mean, you know what I mean? You know. So in your case, how did you get into Greece?
1: It was on television one Sunday afternoon. Yeah. I was in secondary school, actually, and so not the kind of thing that, you know, I'd necessarily talk about in school, but I just love the music, love the whole feel of it. I love John Travolta, you know, so I was just completely loved it.
0: And there's something in there, because it's, I mean, thank goodness it's not everybody's experience of high school. I mean, if it was, I'm not sure how much learning there would be. But there is something about that film which anybody can recognise in terms of, and you know, there's a West Side Story element to it as well, about the different sides and the idea of wooing the right person from the right or the wrong side of the tracks, and who's, you know, and whether love transcends all of those obstacles along the way. But it's there is something quite Shakespearean about it. I mean, it really is Romeo and Juliet. Am I right? I mean, there is that kind of essence to it.
1: Yeah, underneath all the kind of bravado and the leather and the cars, there is, it has very much got a heart, you know. Yeah, there is a nice romance, you know.
0: Yeah. So, and also, the good thing is, we know, well, especially if you've seen the film multiple times, of course. Greece, I mean, if anybody's listened to this, there's nothing you could say, Maximilian, about Greece that will spoil it for anyone. It's like, oh, you gave it away. But that's the thing, because it's the joy. It's in the moment. The thing about Greece, it's the experience of, which is why, I mean, I haven't done it, maybe you have, is like, go to those sing-alongs.
1: Yeah. I mean, you know, I'll be honest, I'm not a huge fan of musicals, but I mean, also big fan of Bugsy Malone as well, similar. You know, I think the music is so well done, you know?
0: And the appeal for you, Greece, so you mentioned you were at secondary school. Is it because maybe it was worlds apart from your own school experience? Because a lot of people, including those I've interviewed here in Herne Bay, will draw on the fact that it's almost this magical, mystical other world.
1: Yeah, I was really, I think maybe that and the Beach Boys was kind of, at the same time, it kind of, I was really interested in that 50s culture, you know. I was just completely taken by it.
0: So was that like taking out the songs from Greece and replacing them with Beach Boys tracks?
1: Yeah, but the whole film, not just the songs, so every scene of the film.
0: So you like rewrote it effectively?
1: Yeah, you can link it to, you know, lyrics and music from the Beach Boys career. Everything is in there.
0: I can see with good vibrations, yeah. But literally, I can see how you would do that. And I suppose in a way that that's what everybody does with their own, you watch a film, everyone's going to take something personal and something of themselves with it. I mean, that's when a film really touches a chord. I mean, I'm often somebody who will recommend films, but you know that there's nothing worse than if a film matters so much to you and you recommend it to someone and they say, oh, I was disappointed, a load of rubbish, I gave up after half an hour. And you're thinking, I wish I hadn't told you now, because you spoiled it, because, you know, it's almost like it's not, you can't dissociate it almost like from your own personality and your own history, your own biography.
1: Yeah, completely. Yeah, and I guess saying about John Travolta as well, I mean, I love how, it was kind of, you know, housed with Carrie and Saturday Night Fever, you know.
0: Oh, totally.
1: It's a real nasty bully with Nancy Allen and Carrie in yeah. that similar kind of high school setting. And just his ability as an actor to, you know, to jump.
0: And that's actually a really telling point, because I saw Carrie again probably last Halloween at the cinema, and Saturday Night Fever is such a superb film. But again, that sort of idea of the outsider, the yeah. misfit, but the guy on the wrong side, that one's very much the guy on the wrong side of the tracks, literally, in terms of crossing the bridge in New York. But in the case of Carrie, it is very similar to Grease, because it's that whole question of the prom.
1: Yeah.
0: And I mean, obviously, the actors, they're all too old to be at school. I mean, hilariously, I mean, you know, like Sissy Spacek, I think she was like 30 when she was playing the 15 or 16, whatever year old she is in that film. But Grease is the same. Stockard Channing, I think, was well into her 30s, and she was playing a high school student. But that whole sense, I mean, he's, as you say, he's a bully, he's not a nice guy, but why are people so attracted to John Travolta in the film then? Because his character is not very nice, but we kind of like him because he's yeah. that, he's the coolest guy on the planet, isn't he?
1: Yeah, I think the coolness, I think the fact he has got a heart under it all, and he is different from the rest of the gang, you know. Yeah. He's something maybe relatable, you know, that yeah. people can yeah.
0: Well, musically, we're going to take a listen to not one of the tracks, one of the obvious ones in the film, but the soundtrack that appears over the titles from Frankie Valli.
1: Yeah, and funnily, this is probably my favourite one. I think you were saying it was your favourite.
0: Oh, yeah, I really like this song, yeah.
1: You know, yeah, I think it just completely summarizes the whole film before you've even seen it, that opening, you know, with the animation as well.
0: Yeah, it is terrific, and I love all the double entendres in the film. But also, I saw Jersey Boys a few years ago, and I knew that, because there was the thing, because I think Grease was showing in a similar next door, and I remember thinking how funny it was, I'm going to see the Frankie Valli story, but I knew that Grease is the Word is not going to appear in there, and probably for contractual reasons, because obviously that belongs to Grease in the other cinema. But it was almost that sense of Jersey Boys and Grease sort of came together with Frankie Valli being that common link. So, back in a moment with Maximilian, but Grease is the Word.

0: Cabin of the Movies. So from Greece is the Word, that was Frankie Valli and the Four Seasons, to another from around the same era, actually, literally within just a year of Greece, you've gone, haven't you, Maximilian, for Watership Down.
1: Oh yeah, so this is big fan of, you know, all the old Disneys. I love animation, Studio Ghibli, you know, more recent times, but this is really my all-time favorite, you know.
0: Yeah. No, it's one of those, it's like Bambi in the 40s. It's one of those films that just has everyone reduced to tears.
1: Yeah, it is. Yeah, heartbreaking film, but yeah, but.
0: And tell me about your relationship to it in terms of when you first saw it, how often you watch it, what sort of what inspiration it has given you.
1: I think it was the film that really, it was when I was 5 years old, a sleepover, you know, someone else's house, and they got it. I'd never heard of it. And I wasn't actually that disturbed by it, worryingly. I was, at that age, I was kind of fascinated with the violence and the gore. Yeah, yeah. And I just thought, wow, like, you know, having grown up on Disney, I was just thinking, this is really abnormal for an animated film.
0: Because it deals, doesn't it? I mean, ultimately, it's, yes, of course, it's a children's friendly film, but it also, as I recall, deals with those questions of death and violence and in that sense, loss.
1: Yeah, I mean, you know, as I've got older, rewatching it, I saw it. I had it on at cinema a few years ago, and which was great, seeing it on the big screen for the first time. I mean, there's quite a lot to it, I think, for an animated film. You've kind of got the eco message of the, you know, countryside, the kind of nature, you know, the extreme violence, the spiritual, you know, life and death and afterlife, creator. And then you've got the kind of politics of these fascist rabbits moving in and kind of wanting to wipe everyone out and take over.
0: So. Yeah, no, that's interesting because nature is something that we were touching on earlier in relation to Gremlins. So it sounds like maybe Gremlins is the slightly more twisted version, or maybe not actually, of Watership Down.
1: Yeah, definitely that Nature Strikes Back thing. I think, you know, as someone who's always loved the countryside as well, country living, the kind of traditional village idea, you know, it's really a great film. So many beautiful shots, you know, of the, you know, these drawings of the countryside and the animals.
0: Yeah. No, and it's one of those tales that I think it's the mismatch, and Greece could be the same, between what people think they're going to get out of it and what it is. That you're watching something that is going to be sweet and it's going to be escapist and it's going to be children friendly, but actually takes you down to some very dark places. Because it makes me think of, like, nostalgia does that, doesn't it, sometimes, that you can be really drawn to something, but also drawn to something that can be quite difficult to process as well.
1: Yeah, I mean, even at a young age, you know, being fascinated by it as well, there were things that definitely made me question things. I think the kind of the message of empathy in it is really interesting. The way, from a young age, it kind of shows you how actually all animals, there isn't really necessarily a good guy. You know, the way it depicts the kind of cat and dog in the film is these barbaric, you know, murderers of the rabbits. And there's a lot of, you know, throughout, there's not just humans, there are other animals, you know, that they encounter killing them, and the rabbits killing each other as well. It kind of makes you take a step back and think, well, it isn't just as black and white as the fluffy bunnies are the good guys, you know. It's
0: I can see the link with Gremlins, but I'm thinking here as well that often animation can get away with presenting things that in a more live action context would have the censors saying, you know, there's no way we're going to let children go and see this, give it a 15, give it an 18.
1: Yeah, well, I think they do definitely try and, you know, max out what they can get away with in anime. I mean, they did, the BBFC finally raised it to a PG.
0: I know, I was going to want, because I didn't want to say, because I was pretty sure it was a U, but yeah, you've thank you for that, because it, so they raised it, because 2001 A Space Odyssey is a U, and I think, and I've seen that film on the big screen, I found it a haunting, quite difficult film, and scary film actually, and I remember I was watching it, not at the cinema actually, not in Bluewater, not not too long ago, maybe just over a year ago, 2001. And I just thought, if I was a young person watching this, I think it would probably freak me out, actually. Yeah. But, you know, violence can take all sorts of forms. It can be subliminal. And I think Watership Down, in a way, you're right. It's surprising. It's obviously that the censors thought, oh, it's fine. It's about rabbits. Children can watch this. But actually, how many generations of children have actually watched this and been traumatised?
1: Yeah, I know people in my family were. Yeah. You know, I know my uncle Robert was there. His dad took him to see it. And,
0: really?
1: He was really traumatised by it. Yeah.
0: Yeah.
1: Yeah.
0: And the song that, so back in 1979, the song that I believe was the biggest selling record of that year was, well, you're not going to be surprised because it'd be a bit random if I said something like Kate Bush. No, was Bright Eyes by Art Garfunkel. So I think we should play that. We've got another choice in just a minute here on Cabin at the Movies from my guest this Saturday, Maximilian.

0: Garfunkel. Well, a few honourable mentions, because that's always the get out. I mean, I was a guest, Maximilian, on this very show, on my own show, and of course, I didn't stick to six, and I was a bit sort of naughty. Well, I'm going to talk about two films from the same director or from the same actor. And in your case, you've got quite a good eclectic range of films. What do you want to start by referring to?
1: Oh, so if we could go with The Toxic Avenger from 1984.
0: Oh, yeah. I saw the more recent one that came out about it. Well, I saw it within the last few months, but I think it was sat on a shelf somewhere, wasn't it, for a while? They did some tinkering with it. But tell me about Toxic Avenger.
1: Oh, that's interesting. I haven't seen the remake. That's so Toxic Avenger, this is, I think, maybe the best example you can get of the kind of punk music genre that's eaten its way into film. It's just, you know, in all aspects, it's really shoddy, lo-fi, you know, it's a trash film. What I like about it is, I think, big fan of kind of South Park and Family Guy, you know, this kind of offensive, bad taste humour. I think it was perhaps the blueprint for that, you know, and the first three Peter Jacksons as well, you know, that kind of splatter, you know, literally bad taste, you know, that those kind of films.
0: Absolutely, yeah. Very anarchic sort of stuff, yeah. And would I be right in thinking low budget?
1: Yeah, yeah, very low budget, but that's kind of the fun of it, you know. It's kind of like the superhero idea, but just really bad taste. You know, I think there's something just about to affect, you know, everyone in there.
0: Almost like the antidote to those. I mean, in those days, you know, obviously there are superhero films are everywhere now, but yeah, sometimes that's the palliative that you need, I think, sometimes.
1: What you know, you were saying about kind of Watership Down being able to get away with things in animation format, I think because this is so low budget, this film, it does literally get away with horrific murder in the, you know, which you just, it would be banned. I mean, it was heavily censored.
0: I was going to ask, does it have an 18 certificate?
1: Yeah, it has. You can get it uncut now, you know, from like Arrow Video or 88 films, but it's a long time, you know, it was cut here for years.
0: So it sounds like you've gone to some effort to find that. Oh, terrific. And in a different genre, you've gone for Jack Tati.
1: Oh, yeah. So, Monsieur Hulot's Holiday. This was one that my granddad showed me at a young age. And he'd kind of, you know, his children had, you know, shown it to them as well. I love this film because it's another example of something that's low budget, but genius, you know. Kind of like tasteful slapstick, almost intellectual slapstick, you know.
0: Yeah, because I know when Rowan Atkinson was interviewed, and of course he made the Bean films and the Bean, the ultimate disaster movie, which I saw in 97, and also obviously the TV series, but he's been likened to Jack Tati very much.
1: Big fan of, you know, Mr. Bean and everything he's done, you know.
0: But Jack Tati, you mentioned the intelligence, because there is something, it's similar to some of the other films that you've explored, which have that school connection. I mean, Grease has that, Watership Down absolutely has that, and Gremlins has that, and it's that whole question, isn't it, of the way that we perhaps use children's or school settings in order to explore those big, horrible, dark questions. I mean, that's I suppose that's what the model of education is. But in the case of Jack Tati, I mean, it's very clever because it's children can watch it and laugh, but it's very moving. Very, you know, it's sad. Is this because he's so hapless?
1: Yeah, completely hapless. Yeah, like, you know, just completely oblivious to the chaos he's causing everywhere. Yeah. I like how, you know, back to school, the kind of Where's Wally books. His films are almost like live action Where's Wally pictures, you know, just chaos everywhere.
0: Yeah.
1: And that attention to detail and how he's observed, you know, the kind of the mundane every day, turned it into an art form, like, you know, Ricky Gervais with The Office, and like Mike Skinner with The Streets, you know, music, that kind of everyday boring, but he's turned it into something magical, you know, and
0: and it's an unfair question, but is there a go-to film? Is there a real, I'm guessing it may be one of the ones on the list that we've just had, or maybe there are others. You mentioned Hitchcock earlier, but is there a sort of an absolute like go-to, or is it that there's a film for the right sort of moment, for the right sort of, you know, the mood that you're in?
1: Yeah, I'd say, you know, there are a few titles there, you know, that's some honourable mentions that we haven't talked about today. I mean, big fan of Scorsese, Taxi Driver. Oh, you know, yes. I mean, I'm kind of sad I didn't talk about that with you today.
0: Oh, that's, but, right,
1: you
0: know, at the top of my list as well. Oh, I'm a huge, yeah, Scorsese, yeah.
1: You know, so Taxi Driver, The Railway Children, you know, kind of, yeah, big fan of Railway Children. Big fan of Jaws, you know, loved Jaws from a young age. 39 Steps. You know,
0: of course, yes.
1: I just think that was groundbreaking, yeah, for the action adventure genre. You know, really. And Riddles of the Sands as well. You know, unusual. That's Corkindale and York, and they go. It's actually predates 39 Steps. Mm. It was, you know, the book was just, I think, one of the earliest examples of an adventure story. You know. Yeah, I would say Wild Bunch as well. Peckinpah's Wild Bunch.
0: Wow, this is although then in your choices so far, when you think that you've gone from some of those like the Jack Tatties or Gremlins, I suppose, or 84 Chuckles Road, to the world of Sam Peckinpah, in a way that some of your choices so far, and Chalagrave most certainly, where you've got the real adult violence, and then those that more sort of childhood nostalgia.
1: Yeah, you know, I like to balance it. You know, one night I might watch, you know, something very nostalgic and like a childhood film, and then the other night, you know, like a video nasty Clockwork Orange.
0: I remember my old PhD supervisor said about Taxi Driver, he said, yeah, absolutely watch it many times over, but maybe not every night. I think that's probably a good way of putting it. Yeah, brilliant. And what's your favourite genre, would you say, if you had to narrow it down?
1: I mean, I am a big horror genre, but I've kind of grown out of that now. I think I like the thrillers now, the spy thrillers, you know, from the 40s and 50s. That really, those being my favourite two decades for film, 40s and 50s, you know, the kind of the, especially the Hitchcocks, you know, and the psychological thrillers. A lot of films from recent years, you know, the Coen brothers, you know, all these kinds of films. Yeah, let me see.
0: Well, you clearly enjoy your films. That comes out very clearly. Maximilian, thank you ever so much.
1: Thank you. It's a pleasure to be on the show. Thank you, Chris.
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0: terre, c'est mon cœur pour la vie.
1: Thank you ever so much. That was such a good chat with Maximilian. And if you want to be a guest on a future edition of Cabin in the Movies, then contact us, studio@cabin.fm. Now, as for what is showing at the Kavanagh over the next few days, Masters of the Universe you can catch tonight at the Kavanagh at 7:30, then tomorrow, Sunday, and on Monday at 1 o'clock and 4:20, then on Tuesday at 4:20 and 7:30. Three showings on Wednesday, 1 o'clock, 4:20 and 7:40, and at 4:20 and 7:40 this week on Thursday. And after decades away from cinemas, He-Man returns in Masters of the Universe. The film stays surprisingly faithful to the 1980s cartoon, taking us to Eternia, a colourful world where castles and swords sit alongside laser guns and futuristic technology. When the evil Skeletor attacks, young Prince Adam is sent to Earth before eventually reclaiming his destiny as He-Man and returning to save his home. The film deserves credit for trying to explore ideas about courage, identity and modern masculinity beneath all the fantasy action. And there are plenty of crowd-pleasing moments for fans, including a welcome cameo from Dolph Lundgren, who played He-Man in the 1987 film. But the film never quite decides whether it wants to celebrate the silliness of the original cartoon or reinvent it as a serious fantasy adventure. The result is an uneven mix of humour, action and emotion that doesn't always work. With some of the supporting characters underdeveloped, the romance lacking spark, and despite its large budget, parts of the film look surprisingly ordinary. But for those who grew up with He-Man, there's enough nostalgia, spectacle, and affection for the source material to make this an entertaining return to Eternia, even if it falls short of becoming a truly great fantasy epic.

fits the vibe so well of Masters of the Universe. That is Bonnie Tyler on Cabin FM and Holding Out for a Hero. Well, what else is showing at the Cabin this week? We've got Mad Fabulous, and you can catch this film tonight at 10 past 8, tomorrow Sunday at 2.30, 5.30 and 10 past 8, three showings on Monday, 11.30, 2.30 and 5.30, then at 5.30 and 10 past 8 on Tuesday, at 11.40 in the morning, 2.30 and 5 o'clock on Wednesday, and at 5 o'clock in the early evening on Thursday of this week. Now, this is a film which tells the remarkable true story of Henry Civil Paget, the fifth Marquess of Anglesey, a Welsh aristocrat whose extravagant lifestyle and refusal to conform

0: to Victorian expectations made him one of Britain's most fascinating eccentrics. Callum Scott-Howells gives a hugely engaging performance as Paget, a flamboyant aristocrat who spends his inheritance on lavish theatrical productions, as in costume and his famous butterfly dances. The film looks beautiful throughout, making excellent use of North Wales locations, grand country houses, and eye-catching costumes that capture both the glamour and the excess of its central character. And the film works best as a celebration of individuality and self-expression, portraying Paget as someone determined to live life on his own terms in a society that struggled to understand him. But while it's visually rich and often charming, it never quite decides whether it wants to be a flamboyant comedy, a moving character study, or a serious drama. And as a result, some of the emotional moments feel underdeveloped, and the story occasionally lacks the depth needed to fully explore its fascinating subject. But while it struggles to balance comedy and drama, it is nevertheless an entertaining celebration of a remarkable Welsh eccentric. And yes, don't say that in the back. Yes, I should know.
1: I am what I am. I am my own special creation. So come take a look.

Gloria Gaynor, I Am What I Am. And don't forget as well, Disclosure Day, the new film from Steven Spielberg. That will be out from Wednesday of this coming week. And at 11 o'clock this Wednesday morning, Epic, Elvis Presley in Concert. That's the new concert film from Baz Luhrmann that revisits the world of Elvis Presley using restored performance footage, unseen material, and newly enhanced audio. Rather than being a conventional documentary, it aims to immerse audiences in the experience of Elvis as a live performer, capturing the charisma, the vulnerability and sheer electricity that made him one of the defining entertainers of the 20th century. The film combines concert footage with rare recordings of Elvis, reflecting on his life and career, allowing him in some sense to narrate his own story. It serves as a companion piece to Luhrmann's Elvis from 2022, but shifts the emphasis away from biography and towards performance. The focus is less on the controversies and mythology surrounding Elvis and more on the experience of seeing him command a stage. And what makes the project particularly interesting is that it seeks to bridge the gap between archive material and modern filmmaking techniques, creating something that is neither a straightforward concert film nor a traditional documentary. And for longtime Elvis fans, it promises a chance to see familiar performances in a new light, while newer audiences may gain a better understanding of why Elvis had such a profound cultural impact.

And thank you so much for your company this week. You've been listening to Cabin at the Movies here on 94.6 Cabin FM. Cabin Fever will be along after the news at 6 o'clock. And thank you again to Maximilian for being my guest. Olivia Carter will be next week's guest on Cabin at the Movies, 4 o'clock next Saturday. Have a great week. Watch lots of movies. See you next week.

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2: After a cloudy and wet day, the showers will ease as the rain clears this evening, turning drier with clear spells overnight, windier through the early hours and an overnight low of 11 degrees Celsius.
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1: Good evening and welcome to Cabin Fever, the regular Saturday night show brought to you by the ladies of Cabin, getting ready for you to go out or stay in. I'm Georgie Girl, and for the next 2 hours, we're going to be listening to some music to suit either of those two ways to spend your evening, kicking off there with Ola Moore by Dolla. Well, we've got a little bit of a theme going this evening. Let's see if you can figure out what the connections are between these tracks or artists as we move on to some Demi Lovato and Desmond Dekker.

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3: We're moving swiftly on with this evening's Cabin Fever, brought to you this evening by Georgie Girl from the Feel Good Friday Show and Women's Hour on at 6pm on a Thursday evening. Two artists you wouldn't necessarily put back to back. DMX, X Gun Give It To Ya, which I recognise mostly from the Deadpool movies, but I'm sure Deadpool would also approve of this next song, which I cannot help but sing along to, mostly trying to do a Bee Gees voice as they provided the backing tracks. Here's Diana Ross and Chain Reaction.

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2: You're listening to Cabin Fever with me, Georgie Girl, here for your Saturday night entertainment. Whether you're getting ready to go out or settling down for a lovely night in, I know which one I would prefer nowadays. I used to go out a lot when I was younger, though. And quite frankly, this would have been ridiculously early. I was normally heading out around 10 to get to a club. Oh, happy days. Well, we're going to move on. See if you've guessed the theme just yet. Daniel Bedingfield with it. Gotta Get Through This. I had a little look to see what he's up to. Still touring, apparently. That's going to be followed by some Dua Lipa featuring DaBaby. But first up, here is Daniel Bedingfield.

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1: Duran Duran and The Reflex there. We're going to be staying in the 80s with some Dead or Alive, then hopping up to the 2010s with Rihanna and Drake before spinning backwards towards the 60s. 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

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Anything goes on the Light Programme. Serious, light, popular and novelty records, mostly from the first half of the last century. So you could hear anything from Little Titch to Tiny Tim. 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
2: Well, we're heading back to the 80s now with our next track. Debbie Harry, most famously known as front woman for Blondie, but she did release some really great solo songs, and it's all around a bit of an icon, certainly in my household. My dad has a very soft spot for a bit of Debbie Harry. In fact, when he retired, we threw a party where everyone had to kind of dress up as something he liked, and one of my sisters did come as Debbie Harry. She's coming up, followed by some Donna Summer with one of the, let's call it, one of the sexiest songs ever. Love to Love You Baby coming up after some French kissing in the USA.

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3: That was some David Bowie and the Dave Clark Five together at last. You're listening to Cabin Fever with me, Georgie Girl. We're going to close out this first hour going all the way back to the 1950s. The theme song for the movie Pillow Talk, starring Doris Day in one of her classic, they were called them DF movies, delayed fondling, shall we? We'll put it in politely, but it was a series of gentle sex comedies in which she was pursued relentlessly by some very charming man who was normally pretended to be something he wasn't. This is the incomparable Doris Day and Pillow Talk.

0: be a boy. There must be a boy. 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
2: Welcome back to Cabin Fever with me, Georgie Girl, taking over for this evening's show. We like to share this out amongst the ladies of Cabin, and hopefully it's helping you whether you're getting ready for a big night out here in the bay, or if you're staying in and just chilling out. That was Personal Jesus by Depeche Mode. Have you got the theme yet? Which, it's not a particularly amusing song, but I have a very, very fond memory of watching my auntie and her friend dancing to that at a party, and it never fails to make me smile every time I recall watching them do their proper mum dancing to it. Well, we're going to move on. We are really going to try and jump around the decades here. I've got something from the 2000s from Destiny's Child coming up after the Doobie Brothers.

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2: Well, our next track comes courtesy of Dee Ream, who had a brief but frenetic spell at the top of the charts. I think I did actually see them live, possibly supporting Take That. Yes, I've always been this cool. That's going to be followed up by something that I do think is cool, some De La Soul, and then it's some Doja Cat and Ray with Born Again. First up, though, you are the best thing, and that's a personal message to you, the cabin listener. Hey, yeah.

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2: How are we getting on this Saturday evening? If you're going out, where are you going? And if you're staying in, do you have some nice, just treat yourself plans? I'm not quite sure what I'm going to end up doing after this. I'll probably go home and change into my PJs, to be perfectly honest with you. That's the kind of wild party animal I am. Well, we're going to head back to the 80s with some Don Henley. He's going to be followed by some David Guetta and Say My Name. But first, here are the Boys of Summer.

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2: You're listening to Cabin Fever with me, Georgie Girl. Well, you must have guessed by now that the theme for this evening's show is all artists who begin with the letter D. And the next track I'm going to play is by Diane Vickers, who was a semi-finalist in the X Factor, what feels like 1,000 years ago. Let me just double check which year it was, actually. 2008. So was that 18 years ago? That was quick maths and probably wrong. She's still active now, she's performed on stage, on TV, and released a single last year in August called Ice Cream. Well, this particular song I'm going to play by her is one that I think would make... It's got Bond theme sort of potential. You may not hear it, but if you do, you'll understand where I'm coming from. And then after that, we've got some Dizzy Rascal and Dance With Me, which I choreographed a flash mob to. That's another story for another time, though. First up, here is Once.

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2: You're listening to Cabin Fever, and this next track by Deacon Blue is one I hadn't heard for ages, and then it popped up on something I was watching or listening to about 4 weeks ago, and I've been obsessed with it ever since. They're going to be followed up with a song by Darius, who, let's face it, did come across as the cheesiest man in the world on Pop Stars, but managed to turn things around, released what I thought was a pretty good album, and went on to have great success on the West End before he sadly passed away at far too young an age. I've got something incredible from him first, but in just a moment. But first, here are Deacon Blue and Twist and Shout.

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3: Closing in on the end of this evening's Cabin Fever. Still time to squeeze a few more tracks in on our theme of artists and bands that start with the letter D. David Gray coming up in just a moment. But first, here are the one and only Dire Straits.

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2: That's just about it from this evening's Cabin Fever with me, Georgia Girl. Thank you so much for joining me on our little journey through musical D's. We're going to end up on a chilled out note now from one of my personal favourite bands. Next week, Annie M is in the driving seat, so don't go anywhere because there's loads more great music to come. In fact, there's always great music here on Homebase, very own Cabin FM. And I'm going to be closing things out with some Divine Comedy. That's Georgie Girl, out.

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1: Israeli troops have killed a Palestinian baby boy and injured his parents after firing at a vehicle in the occupied West Bank. The Palestinian Health Ministry says the seven-month-old boy was killed whilst his parents travelled through the area south of Hebron City to see relatives. A new AI tool which colour-codes different parts of the body during live operations has been used by surgeons for the first time in the UK. Medics at St Mark's, the National Bowel Hospital, have used the tool to operate on a patient in her 60s. A woman has been charged with attempted murder after an incident at a property in Glasgow. A 30-year-old man was taken to hospital by emergency services in the early hours of Friday morning after he was found seriously injured. The 33-year-old woman accused is due to appear in court. And Kimi Antonelli's taken pole position for the Monaco Grand Prix, beating Red Bull's Max Verstappen into second place. Antonelli's won the last four races of the F1 season. That's the latest from Radio News Hub. I'm George Lee.
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4: After a cloudy and wet day, the showers will ease as the rain clears this evening, turning drier with clear spells overnight, windier through the early hours and an overnight low of 11 degrees Celsius.
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the distinctive sound there of British house music group Nightcrawlers. That was Surrender Your Love. It was a follow-up to their big number three hit, Push the Feeling On. Both singles came from their only album, Let's Push It. Surrender Your Love was written and produced by American DJ and record producer Mark Kitchen, better known as MK, though Mark did have some help with the writing from John Reed. Our two feature duos this time around, only 13 years apart, but quite a big difference in the music. 1995 this first half hour, and then we'll get into 1982. Becky Bell plays now from 1995. This is

That was the UK Eurovision Song Contest entry for 1995. The song finished 10th with 76 points and peaked at number 7 on the UK singles chart. The band, Love City Groove, were formed by producer and songwriter Stephen Beans Rudin, who was a staff writer at Warner Chappell Music. Stephen asked fellow Warner Chappell writer Tatiana Mays, also known as QT, if she could rap over the song he'd written called Sentence of Love. QT, believing that a male rapper was also needed, arrived at the studio with Jay Williams. He was a student at the Brit School for Performing Arts and Technology. Stephen Rudin later took the rapper's recordings together with a third. Then Paul Hardy came up with a chorus, which he sang, and the song Love City Groove was born. The band was then given the same name, and that just proves that not everything in the music business is actually that simple. Next to play, Trinidadian German musician Hadaway with a song called Fly Away. It was the lead single from his second album, The Dive, written by Dee Halligan, Richard W. Palmer James, and Junior Torello. It was a notable hit on the charts across Europe, but it didn't achieve the same level of success as his first few singles. Here in the

The debut single by Norman Cook's acid jazz group, Freak Power, featuring a smooth jazz sound and the baritone vocals of lead singer Ashley Slater. The single originally charted in 1993, but it only got to number 29, and then when re-released in 1995, it got to number 3. We're exploring the background to the dance and disco songs you love, and finding out a bit more about the people who made the music. German Eurodance and pop music project Real McCoy, also known as MC Saar and the Real McCoy. This is Runaway from their album Another Night. This got to number 6 in the first of our two featured years, 1990.

Jody Brooke Wilson, better known as Just Jody, the song called Anything You Want. Well, that's our last offering from 1995. We're going back a further 13 years now to 1982. The Fun Boy 3 with Bananarama. It ain't what you do, and then in brackets, it's the way that you do it. This originally peaked at number 4, but in April 1995, the song had started slipping down the charts. So following the success of Bananarama, the artist was rebranded as Bananarama with the Fun Boy 3. Strangely, this worked. The song then went back up as far as number 5.

American band Atlantic Star with Circles. The first single released from their 1982 album, Brilliance. Great song, but didn't chart here in the UK. In America, it peaked at number 2 on the Soul Singles chart, got to number 38 on the Billboard Hot 100, and reached number 9 on their dance chart. I think we certainly missed a trick here in the UK with that one. It's the perfect mix if you've grown up loving dance and disco. A year of classic disco favourites right now from 1982. This follows the year of more recent dance floor hits and anthems we did from 1995. Shalimar plays now, A Night to Remember. Released in 1982, the second of our two featured years, as the second single from the American R&B and soul music vocal group's sixth studio album, Friends. It's got to number 5 here in the

Just an Illusion, British trio Imagination. The song was a major European hit and peaked at number 2 here in the UK. In America, it peaked at number 15 on the dance charts. The song was used as the theme song to the movie FX. It's played over the last scene in the film and over the end credits. Mariah Carey also used the song, sampling it in her 1991 hit Emotions. We're exploring the background to the dance and disco songs you love and finding out a bit more about the people who made the music. Next to play, the second single from Daryl Hall and John Oates' 10th album, Private Eyes. Daryl Hall sketched out the song one evening at a music studio in New York City after a recording session for the Private Eyes album. He began playing a bass line on a Korg organ, which sound engineer Neil Kerman recorded. Daryl later came up with a guitar riff, which he and John Oates worked on together. The next day, Daryl worked with longtime writing partner Sarah Allen on the song lyrics. The song is all about the group's relationship with their record label and how they wouldn't allow themselves to be pushed around by managers and record labels, but instead stayed true to themselves and their art. This got to number 8. I Can't Go For That, open brackets,

Evelyn Champagne King, Love Come Down. It was written by American musician Kashif, then recorded by Evelyn King as the lead single for her fifth album, Get Loose. The song got to number one on the Billboard Black Singles and also on the Hot Dance Disco charts in the States, and number 17 on the Billboard Hot 100. It also cracked the top 20 in several other countries, reaching number 7 here in the UK. Goodness, almost out of time. One last song to play you. It's a hip-hop single released by Malcolm McLaren and the world's famous Supreme Team. Got to number 9 here in the UK and was later included on Malcolm McLaren's 1983 album, Duck Rock. If I tell you the song is composed extensively of scratching with square dance calls, I think you worked it out. Buffalo Girls. I'm Paul James. I'll catch you next time.

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2: Israeli troops have killed a seven-month-old Palestinian baby boy after firing at his parents' vehicle in the occupied West Bank. That's from the Palestinian Health Ministry, which says the boy and his parents were wounded while driving in an area south of Hebron City as they travelled to see relatives. A woman's been charged with attempted murder after an incident at a property in Glasgow. Emergency services were called in the early hours of Friday morning after reports a 30-year-old man had been found injured there. A special AI tool has been used in surgery for the first time in the UK. The tech colour codes different parts of the body during live operations to help with precision. To football now, where England play New Zealand tonight in their penultimate warm-up match ahead of this summer's World Cup. Defender Ezri Konsa says the battle for places in the World Cup side is fierce.
3: 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I think you need that. Keeps you on your toes. But for me, look, if I get the opportunity, I'll be ready.
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2: Any showers easing tonight to leave a drier, clearer night with a low of 11 degrees Celsius. Sunday we'll see sunshine in the south and rain in the west with a high of 21 degrees Celsius.
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10: The Steve Bishop Show is ready to depart. Stand clear of the doors, please.

Bennett was Shelley from 1979 to 1992, with a bit of a gap in the middle as well, playing the Freelancing Layabouts. Thames made 10 series of that.

you've joined me in time to hear birthday filers Junior Campbell, Tom Robinson, Tony Hadley, Curtis Mayfield, Susie Quattro, Denise Williams and Levi Stubbs. It's a Steve Bishop oldie that relives the theme to a BBC series that ran in the 70s, and the single actually made our top 20 nearly 55 years ago. It's a bit classy and it's not something I'd usually play. A 90s track from a group who their best era really was in the 80s, and affronted by a sassy red-headed Liverpool lass, stalled at twos 1959 and 1978.

Diana Ross, Candlewick Green, Spencer Davis Group, and then Glen Campbell. Well, we whizzed through those four, didn't we? Straight into the Stalled at Two Records.

0: Say It's Raining.
1: Oh, yeah.
0: Well, it was September 1978. They were at number two with It's Raining. Commodores topped the charts then, Three Times a Lady. And before that, October 1959, we heard from the Everly Brothers, Till I Kissed You. They were at number two. And Bobby Darin topped the charts then with Mack the Knife. That makes up, we stood at two.

owner of the Lonely Hearts here on the Old Record Club with me, Steve Bishop. And we're getting ready for another birthday file. It's a crazy loopy one. We'll start it after the Beach Boys.

0: was born on the very last day of May. Happy birthday, Junior Campbell. Actually born William Campbell Jr., 31st of May 1947 in Glasgow. Founding member, lead guitarist, pianist and singer with Scottish band Marmalade, writing many of their hits and pursuing a solo career as well. That was one of his solo tracks, Sweet Illusion, got to number 15 in June 1973. 1st of June, Pat Boone. Now, he was born Patrick Charles Eugene Boone, Jacksonville, Florida, 1932. The singer, actor and writer is 92, so a very happy birthday to him. He sold over 45 million records during his late 50s, early 60s heyday, and he appeared in Hollywood films as well. He's the second biggest charting artist in America of the 50s after Elvis, and his Speedy Gonzales was a number two for 4 weeks in August 1962. All of August, in fact.
1: It was a moonlit night in old Mexico. I walked alone between some old adobe haciendas. Suddenly, I heard the plaintive cry of a young Mexican girl.

sounds so good. I just wish it had been a much bigger hit. Happy birthday, Tom Robinson, born in Cambridge, 1st of June 1950. Singer, songwriter and bass guitarist with his band. Has been more of a radio presenter recently. 2468 Motorway is just one of his hits, and that was always my favourite of his. Up Against the Wall got to number 33 in May 1978. David Dundas, he was born 2nd of June in Oxford, 1945. Musician and actor, known for his career in film and television scores. After charting in 1976 with a song he co-wrote with Roger Greenaway for a denim jeans commercial. A subtle change of lyrics brought about a top five hit for Jeans On in Australia, Germany, South Africa and the UK, and it went top 20 in Canada and also in America.

the original version. Remembering Chubby Tavares, born Antone Lee Tavares, Rhode Island, New England, on the 2nd of June 1944. He died just last November. With his brothers, they were the vocal siblings Chubby and the Turnpikes, and signed to Capitol Records in 1967, had a couple of local hits. Into the 70s, and a change to the family name Tavares brought regular American and UK R&B, pop and disco hits. Four UK top 10 hits here during their mid-decade peak. It Only Takes a Minute wasn't a hit here until there was a 1986 Ben Liebrand remix, and Take That covered it pretty well in 1992 as well. It's a great success. But that version got to number 10 in America and number 17 in Canada back in 1975. Tony Hadley, born in Islington, North London, on the 2nd of June 1960, lead vocalist with 80s new romantic group Spandau Ballet. They had 15 top 20 hits during their early 80s peak, including one number one, and this got to number 15 in October 1984, Highly Strung.

I always feel hungry when I hear that song. Craving for some Marmite on toast. Charles Miller, born in Kansas on the 2nd of June 1939. He died in 1980. He was only 41. Saxophonist and flautist for the multicultural Californian funk band War, and he provided lead vocal as well on their transatlantic hit Lowrider. Number 12 here, February 1976, a number 8 hit in Canada and number 7 in America. Jimmy Jones, another one with the birth date of the 2nd of June, born in Birmingham, Alabama, 1937, and he died in 2012. 1960 was the year in the UK for this American singer. Handyman and Good Timing were big hits, and I Just Go For You got to number 35 here in September 1960.

The 3rd of June is Dan Hill's birthday. He was born in Toronto, 1954. He established himself as a songwriter who produced hit songs for artists such as George Benson and later Celine Dion. He co-wrote his international hit Sometimes When We Touch with the legendary Barry Mann, and here it got to number 13 in the UK charts in April 1978.

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Ian Hunter, of course, born Ian Paterson in Oswestry, Shropshire, 3rd of June 1939, singer-musician who fronted 70s rock group Mott the Hoople and charted as a solo artist as well. He's still recording well into his 80s. That was All the Way from Memphis, a song that he wrote, got to number 10 even in the UK charts in September 1973. Curtis Mayfield, another one with a birth date of the 3rd of June, born in Chicago 1942, died in 1999. Singer, songwriter, guitarist and producer. Move On Up, a 1971 top 20 hit, was his only solo UK breakthrough, but he had been in the successful American 60s group The Impressions, writing and taking lead vocal on the 1963 Billboard Hot 100 number 4, It's All Right.

Suzy Quatro, born in Detroit, Michigan, 3rd of June, 1950. Singer, songwriter, bass guitarist and actress with sales of over 50 million, helped by her rock chicken leather look and great records. She had 9 top 30 hits in the 70s, including 2 number ones, and her latest album, Freedom, just came out last March. And that was 48 Crash, got to number 3 in the UK, August 1973. Denise Williams, also born 3rd of June, in Gary, Indiana. As June Chandler in 1950, one-time backing singer with Stevie Wonder's Wonder Love, she worked with producer Maurice White of Earth, Wind & Fire and had a solo number one hit in 1977 with Free. Her other charting singles include That's What Friends Are For, Let's Hear It For The Boy and Baby Baby, My Love's All For You, Temptress. Got to number 32 in November 1977.

Cliffy, another one. Cliff Bennett, born in Slough in Berkshire, 4th of June 1940, as frontman of the 60s British rhythm and blues soul and beat club The Rebel Rousers, who also included Chas and Dave as musicians. They had two top 10 hits, One Way Love in 1964 and 2 years later with the Paul McCartney written and produced Got to Get You Into My Life. 5th of June, happy birthday Richard Butler, born Kingston in Surrey in 1956, singer-songwriter who fronted the 80s rock band Psychedelic Furs. Their minor 1981 hit Pretty in Pink was used by director John Hughes in the film of the same name, and follow-up hits that decade included Heaven. It's got to number 29 in April 84.

Remembering Tom Evans of Liverpool, born there 5th of June 1947, took his own life in 1983, aged just 36. Tragic. Singer and bass guitarist with predominantly Welsh rock band Badfinger, he co-wrote Harry Nilsson's hit Without You with bandmate Pete Ham and took lead vocal on the Paul McCartney produced and written, again, Come and Get It, got to number 4 in February in 1970. 6th of June, Levi Stubbs, born in Detroit 1936, he died in 2008. Baritone singer with Motown vocal group The Four Tops, taking lead vocal for all their classic recordings, and this has to be up there with the best of them. Their cover of If I Were a Carpenter got to number 7 here, March into April in 1968.

The late Peter Yarrow, who was the Peter part of Peter, Paul and Mary, he's got a birth date this week. Ronnie Wood and the late Charlie Watts of Rolling Stones, them two. Peter and Gordon's Peter Waller. Laurie Anderson, she was the woman that went, ha, ha, ha, ha, ha, ha, ha, oh, Superman. I really like that song, but apparently not many other people do, so I'm not allowed to play it. Bit of a shame. Junior Giscombe, he's got a birth date. And Gary U.S. Bonds, who was born Gary Levon Anderson in Jackson, Florida, 6th of June, 1939. Rhythm and blues, a rock and roll singer of the 60s, best remembered for his hits early in that decade, New Orleans and Quarter to Three. He had a resurgence in the early 80s when working with Bruce Springsteen, and here they are on Jolie Blonde. Should have been bigger hits. Number 51 here, August 81. Did worse in the States, 65 out there. Cracking record though. Once this is done, it'll be time for yet another world-famous Steve Bishop oldie.

0: as it sails away. Classical music. It's the future. Used as the intro and outro to the Beeb TV drama The Aeneiden Line, which ran from 1971 to 1980 and starred Peter Gilmore, among many others. The piece of music is actually an excerpt from Cacciaturian's opera Spartacus, the adagio of Spartacus and Phrygia, but you knew that. I know that. The Vienna Philharmonic Orchestra recorded it, and Decca released it on the back of the launch of the TV show, and it sailed its way to number 15 in January 1972. In fact, it was quite a month for TV themes, as Sleepy Shores from ONMD, and there was also Isaac Hayes' Shaft, John Barry's Persuaders, and Cilla Black singing her TV show theme, Something Tells Me. They were also in the charts about the same time as well. I'm just a mine of useless information, really, aren't I? Steve Bishop-Holdy, Vienna Philharmonic Orchestra there with the Aeneiden Line theme. Did you like that, Pat?
1: It was awful. Oh. He was blind to her charms, impervious to her womanly wiles. Then she discovered just musk, the perfume with the provocative aroma, which has stimulated man's desires since time immemorial. The effect was startling. His animal passions aroused. She was powerless to resist. His muscular arms enfolded her softly, yielding body. Ouah!
2: Just musk by Lanzarote.
1: Shouldn't be allowed.

here's a lady, I think she's either just finishing a tour or she's just starting a tour. It's one or the other. Barbara Dixon. Answer me, of course. I need to find out. I can't just leave everybody in limbo like that, can I? I'll have a quick look on her website, find out what's going on. I know it's a farewell tour. Can't be a farewell tour. Come on, Barbara, we need you to keep touring as long as you can. Before that, it was Simon and Garfunkel with Homeward Bound, and there was something rather nice from the 90s.

that was their last top 20 hit to date. I know it was definitely Topal's lead single from their third studio album, The Promise. Lead singer Carol Decker wrote Whenever You Need Me with bandmate Ron Rogers. Had a 6-week run in the singles charts, peaking at number 16 the end of May 1991. This week's Nice in the 90s, Topal and Whenever You Need Me. Not played any Kevin Ayers for a long time. So let's put that right, shall we? Stranger in Blue Suede Shoes.

Rog. I did look on the Barbara Dixon website and the tour dates in chronological order. She's got down here October, April and May, but it doesn't say what year. So, you know, I wish I hadn't said anything there. It's another cul-de-sac I seem to have wandered down. Time to get out of here, I think. Thanks for your listening. Back again, same time, same place next week. oldrecordclub@hotmail.co.uk for your emails. Gonna finish with the Walker Brothers. Stay cool and ta-da.

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1: The US-Iran conflict has added £1.7 billion to UK motorist fuel costs since it began. Releasing their report to mark 100 days since the conflict began, the Energy and Climate Intelligence Unit says it also meant a spike in electric vehicle purchases. Colin Walker is their spokesperson.
2: So people are beginning to vote with their feet and start making a shift towards vehicles that are not dependent on oil imports from volatile global markets, but towards cars that are powered by electricity that's increasingly generated in British wind and solar farms. You know, the people we speak to, the people who've made those shifts, are really beginning to notice the savings that can come from EV ownership.
1: Changes of structure in lymph nodes could lead to quicker identification of breast cancer among patients. A study found that the structure changes when someone has cancer, making it easier to identify people who are at a higher risk of the disease spreading before doctors can even identify the cells. Simon Vinson is the chief scientific officer from Breast Cancer Now.
3: There are more and more treatments coming online which are focused on particular molecular changes in the breast cancer and particular subtypes. So the more that we can understand about exactly what is going on at a molecular level in a breast cancer, the better the treatments that we have.
1: The Bank of England has defended its decision to feature animals and insects on the next series of banknotes. The new banknotes will feature wildlife native to the UK rather than historical figures, which was decided after a consultation with the public earlier this month. Research into public opinion found the previous portraits elitist and not representative of the UK's cultural and natural diversity. Romania has beaten Wales 2-1 in a Bucharest World Cup friendly. Romania led through Florian Coman before substitute David Brooks equalised with a sweet left-foot volley. Wales had chance to turn around the contest completely, but Adrian Rus restored Romania's lead 10 minutes from time. That's the latest from Radio News Hub. I'm Georgia Lee.
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1: Any showers easing tonight to leave a drier, clearer night with a low of 11 degrees Celsius. Sunday we'll see sunshine in the south and rain in the west with a high of 21 degrees Celsius.
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time once again to step through that portal, hitch a ride on that cool, mellifluous vibe, and find a little grace and tranquility in your life. 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

It's a track from Springsteen's third studio album and his effort to break into mainstream, and the effort was well worth it because that was a commercial success. From Born to Run, Bruce Springsteen, and Meeting Across the River, and Joni Mitchell, Both Sides Now, written by Joni and first recorded by Judy Collins in 68. And the following year, Joni included it on her Clouds album, and that re-recording is the lush orchestral version from her 2000 album, Both Sides Now. Joni Mitchell here on The Mellow Show.

I'm sure I've played them before here on the Mellow Show. I can't remember when. I'm not that organised. I don't write lists down. Everything is scribbled down on pieces of paper. The Rides, they're an American blues supergroup featuring guitarists Stephen Stills, Kenny Wayne Shepherd, and keyboard player Barry Goldberg. The Rides are the title to their album, Can't Get Enough. So are you feeling pretty chilled now, pretty laid back? Yeah, hope so. This should do the trick from Mark Knopfler.

They had more success in Europe than they ever did here in England. Rare Bird and Sympathy from their eponymous album. Teenage Fan Club in the middle of that set from their album Here and Connected to Life. Mark Knopfler from his Golden Heart album and Darling Pretty.

0: Albert Leonor's Green are the title to his album. I'm Still in Love with You. You probably know him best as Al Green. He's got an interesting resume. He had an interesting start to life. He's from a place called Forest City in Arkansas, and he started performing when he was 10 with his brothers in a group called the Green Brothers. And the family relocated to Grand Rapids in Michigan this was in the late 50s, I think. Anyway, Al was kicked out of the family home while in his teens after his devoutly religious dad caught him listening to Jackie Wilson. And he then moved in with a lady of ill repute, shall we say, and started hustling. But as we know, it all worked out for Al Green in the end.
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They're a four-piece indie folk band from Boston. Darling Side and Linda Svan from their 2018 Extra Life album. And Rod, I Was Only Joking, from Footloose and Fancy Free.

Doesn't get more laid back than that, does it? Or does it? Maybe it does. Eric Clapton, Jack Bruce, Ginger Baker, Cream from their Wheels of Fire album in the studio and sitting on top of the world. Robert Plant from Fate of Nations, Great Spirit. And we launched that set with Rufus and Chaka Khan. Tell Me Something Good from their Rags to Riches album. Now this is so sublime, it really is. Just enjoy this. Jimmy Spheeris from the original Tap Dancing Kid and the brilliant Moon on the Water.

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1: 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Step through and escape to another world. 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

I do like this guy. I'm a big fan of Luca Bloom. He's from Newbridge in County Kildare in Ireland, and his real name is Barry Moore. He moved to the States some time ago, and he got the name Luca from that. Do you remember that song by Suzanne Vega? And Bloom from the novel by James Joyce, Ulysses, the Ulysses novel. Bloom was the main character in that book. Luca Bloom from the Acoustic Motorbike, I Believe in You. And Billy Paul from 360 Degrees of Billy Paul. Me and Mrs. Jones. Yeah, got a thing going on.

Stand by for a soul classic mix here on The Mellow Show from 1965 from Wilson Pickett. That was Barclay James Harvest, Just a Day, from the Ring of Changes album. We had Taste, of course, Rory Gallagher's band, Taste, and Morning Sun from the On the Boards album, and Lou Reed in the middle of that set. Coney Island Baby, the title of that album, described by one critic at the time as the most romantic of Lou's career. And many of the songs actually were inspired by his girlfriend and muse at the time.

0: It's your Wilson Pickett and the title to his 65 album, In the Midnight Hour. It's good that you and I can hang out together like this every week, isn't it? Just leave our cares, our worries and our problems on the other side of the border, on the other side of the portal, and we can just hang out together and just enjoy these laid-back, chilled-out tunes for a couple of hours. We need to, you know, everyone needs a bit of a break. You need it, I need it, and it's just good that we can kind of hang together each week, just for a while, but hopefully for you, it's the perfect escape.
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You know, I can't remember the last time I played Nancy on the Mullo Show, so I thought, why not get one in from Nancy Griffiths? It's Just Another Morning from Late Night Grand Hotel, and ZZ Top from Tres Hombres, and Jesus Just Left Chicago. Right, you're going to love this next set. We've got some bread on the way, but not an obvious one. Not an obvious one. We've got something from Neil Finn featuring Christine McVie and Stevie Nicks, and also something on the way from Jefferson Airplane.

That track was born out of a time when free love was all the rage. All the rage. It still is for some people, I guess. And if you haven't worked it out, if you weren't paying attention to the lyrics, it's about a ménage à trois. Jefferson Airplane from Crown of Creation and Triad. We had Bread from On the Waters, Look What You've Done. And Neil Finn, Find Your Way Back Home, featuring Christine McVie and Stevie Nicks. And that particular track was released in partnership with a homeless charity in Auckland, New Zealand. And Christine McVie actually co-wrote that song. Neil asked her while they were on tour together with Fleetwood Mac. He said, "I guess I had every incentive to make sure that the words were evocative, simple and relatable, also truthful. I guess I wasn't looking for something crass." He said, "It's easy to be nebulous and abstract, and I'm quite good at that in my songs generally, so to be direct is a real challenge."

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All right. And as it touched your cheeks so lightly, born again, you were and blushed, and we touched each other lightly. And we felt the presence of the Christ within our hearts.

father. The track In the Garden. The album No Guru, No Method, No Teacher. The artist, Van Morrison, and I'm sure you know that. And the year, in case you're interested, you might be, 1986. And that's it. My work here is complete. It's a wrap. Thank you so much for hanging out on this side of the portal in this oasis of calm, this fortress of solitude. Hope you've enjoyed the music I've played over the past couple of hours. I'll see you next week right here. And I'm going to check out with this one, the brilliant Carole King from Tapestry. And It's Too Late.

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1: Israeli troops have killed a Palestinian baby boy and injured his parents after firing at a vehicle in the occupied West Bank. The Palestinian Health Ministry says the seven-month-old boy was killed whilst his parents travelled through the area south of Hebron City to see relatives. The US-Iran conflict is driving up the popularity of electric vehicles.
2: Auto traders have said now for 3 months running that the average price of a new EV is now less than the average price of a new petrol, which I think would probably blow a lot of people's minds, because we've always been told that they're so much more expensive to buy up front. Well, that doesn't really appear to be the case, and it hasn't been the case in the secondhand market where most of us buy our cars for quite some time. So that quite significant barrier to EV ownership has kind of really been pulled away.
1: That's Colin Walker from the Energy and Climate Intelligence Unit. A new AI tool has been used by UK surgeons for the first time. It colour codes different parts of the body during live operations to help with accuracy. Kapil Sanan used the tool to operate on a patient in her 60s.
3: I think this is a fantastic idea of how I see AI and healthcare for the future. It is a good understanding derived from thousands of operations to allow the human in the loop, in this case myself, the surgeon sitting at that robotic console, to enhance my understanding using anatomical expertise and knowledge derived from, you know, thousands and thousands of videos.
1: A woman has been charged with attempted murder after an incident at a property in Glasgow. A 30-year-old man was taken to hospital by emergency services in the early hours of Friday morning after he was found seriously injured. Police say the incident followed an earlier disturbance near the area. The 33-year-old woman accused is due to appear in court. Now to football. England has won 1-0 against New Zealand in a World Cup friendly. Captain Harry Kane managed to score just before half-time, and Scotland have won an impressive 4-0 against Bolivia. From Radio News Hub, I'm Georgia Lee.
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1: Sunday will be cloudy and wet towards the northeast with heavy rain in places. The southeast will see drier and brighter conditions. Highs of 21 degrees.
0: Different kinds of music for different kinds of people. 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